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12: Locking when in drum Iran when catch a locking by along China, Kate and a chijal yok, can you join in chicken, you could allow Luruan in Kachi and Lur, Ben US Donald Trump, a chijaram, kick Ben China, Xi Jinping, by along Beijing, Kam Chien and she and Lura Pay, Great Wall of China, Eternity, Kakin when a kick low, kickang jua a jar concord, and it get tarp. 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
13: It was a stressful time. Things were very unpredictable, not just for us, but for the trading companies and the U.S. clients too. Everyone was anxious.
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13: I'm actually looking forward to it. Him coming to China is in itself a sign that things might look up.
12: Locking day, Jaya, could be Kathleen Master Trump, a Martin Aguche, Nidia, Ship Executive, Jane Singh, Wang, Kik, Achik Galban, Martin, Kam Chen, and Chikik Thiok, Big Jal, Kangich K. 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
4: Now, there's no question that President Trump cares about that and the trade balance in China buying more goods. So the question is, at what cost? And I think that's why there's some concern in the United States and in Taiwan and amongst U.S. Allies and partners that. Perhaps President Trump is getting a bargain with China that very well may not be in their long-term interests.
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5: The Chinese have ships stuck in the Persian Gulf because setting up a system that says we're going to let certain ships through but others not, it's easier said than done. And you saw a Chinese, not Chinese flag vessel, but it was a Chinese cargo, got hit over the weekend. I'm sure Iran didn't do it deliberately, but they did it. It happened. And so that's why these Chinese ships are stuck in there.
12: China, Halang Ryapkin, one kick talk, a chidwil, fashion golf, quicken kenna, equin, turut jalo, ten shipkin, one kick, take thin care, Ryapkin, quitana, equin, e, loy, bukang jala, quany, blank, blanka, take. 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
4: Well, I think Australia will be watching to see what sort of concessions the Trump administration gives to China. The U.S. is more indispensable in Asia, and U.S. allies and partners in Asia are very reliant on the U.S., and so if there's any sort of backtracking on that, that makes it harder for U.S. allies and partners to enact any counter-pressure on China successfully.
12: And I attack Australia, I couldn't be in Jaldai, where be in Ting, I kind of big poll come in, I couldn't be mucked up Trump. 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
16: I will proudly table this petition in the Senate on behalf of the 13,000 people who have signed it. All of us in the disability community are united against these savage labour cuts to our NDIS, some $37 billion.
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16: We know that for so many disabled people and our families in the community, the NDIS is the difference between being able to get up in the morning and maybe have a shower a couple of times a week, maybe get out in the sunshine, get a job, connect with friends. All of these services and supports have been put on the chopping block by Labour and savagely cut in this budget.
12: Angiku, Tankoy, Kwan, Jajun, Kikalangangath, Kujalakoy, Bekwa, Rael, Akunomi, NDIS, Alankuan, and Kachuar, Lonke, Kualan Tachapadi, Bigai Pai, Nyangnia, Ku Lintawan, and Loki, Gaya, Ku Lankuan, and Yiki, Ninkok, Wigi, Kuke, Abin, Lokol, Nyanaya, Kwa Yoki, Loy, Ku Nwetka, King Mathkin, Kaka, Ben Ben, Aloy, Loy, and Eloy, Bikoy, Chitaka, Biki, Kwan. 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
17: 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We are hearing that the government is basically finding savings on the backs of people with disability.
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18: We'll be working with people with a disability on that question. We'll have to have a technical advisory group to go through the process of moving essentially from a system that provides people with entry to the NDIS based on a diagnosis. So we can get a diagnosis, find a doctor, pay the often thousands of dollars to get that diagnosis you're in. Moving from that system to what was always intended, which was to assess the person's functional capacity.
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19: Not only into the future but up until this day, these changes are already echoing and reverberating through our communities. At every Australian Counts, we've got people from all over this country that have been writing in, sharing stories of plans that are being slashed, lives that are collapsing, and unfortunately, in some cases, lives being lost.
12: Kachelon, Pirakolda Rut, a good chiak kolkana, kakikuro.

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9: After 5 decades of war and over 2 million deaths, this is South Sudan, the world's newest country.

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4: 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So you're now stepping into the shoes of a giant.
6: Yeah.
4: And but you have a long history of telling.
5: Bertrand, je m'appelle Bertrand aussi. You can call me Bertrand si tu veux. 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
4: Berthe Labonté pour les Australiens.
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5: En 1975, c'est Berthe, mais en
4: 2026,
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4: J'ai exactement le même problème parce que c'est la première fois que j'ai un homonyme.
5: Oui.
4: Well. People call me Bert,
5: yeah,
4: Bernard,
5: yeah.
4: Bertrand, anything.
5: Everything but Bertrand. So yeah. It was like I changed my name to Bert when I was very young.
4: And that's why I just went straight away for Bert.
5: No, yeah. Okay, merci.
6: Yeah. Call me Dieudonné aussi.
4: Dieudonné, Donné, which is Donné. Easier for the English-speaking audiences. Yeah. So I was just saying you're stepping into the shoes of a giant. And Bertrand, you have a long history of telling powerful stories on the stage. How did the two of you work together to strip away the legend of Poitiers to find the human being who was simply trying to survive a room full of powerful men?
6: Trying to strip away the giant, I think the lens that I've been approaching it with is to try to find the man behind. And whenever he speaks about himself, he does a great job of explaining himself as the man and not the icon or the legend that people know him to be through his movies. Yeah.
5: Because when we meet Sydney in this play, it's before his career explodes to being the giant he is. So we meet him at a very young age, at the beginning of his career. So we don't know Sydney Poitier as Sydney Poitier that we see on the films. We know him as really a blank canvas for an audience. So we get to build our version of who we think he might have been through that time whilst making sure an audience recognises that it is definitely Sydney Poitier. Yeah. It's been fun, yeah.
4: Donné, playing Sidney Poitier, the first black man to win the

0: Best Actor Oscar is really a huge undertaking. How did you balance the weight of his legacy with the need to portray him as a young, vulnerable actor just starting his journey?
1: I think I've been very fortunate that I'm at the generation that isn't as aware of him as some of the older generations. So for me, going into it was through this play, and I've been very fortunate to start to know him from his readings and from the documentary. So I was introduced to him through the human side of him rather than through the film side of him, as other people who have gone before me would have known him first of all. So I think, yeah, that's been a sort of blessing, learning about his life before knowing him as an icon.
0: As the director, Bertrand, what immediately stood out to you in Ryan Calais-Cameron's writing? Was it the politics, the tension, or, you know, the human relationships at the center of this play?
2: A bit of all of that, a bit of everything. I mean, first and foremost, Sidney Poitier was, for me, c'est la première personne qui est noire sur
0: la scène américaine du cinéma.
2: The cinema, as a small child, that was, you know, somebody I could actually recognize. So when the play came about, I was very much excited to you know, put my name to it. And then I read the play, and the timing of it right now in society, it's incredible how the politics of 1957 are still so very prevalent today. It's unfortunate, but it's reality, and it's an incredible piece of theatre. The conversations that are had, just to see it makes him the giant that he is. Like, to understand what he had to deal with and go through, and it was dangerous. The times were dangerous for black people, so for him to have such foresight and such principle about what he wanted to do was iconic in itself at the time.
0: The play is set in the 1950s at a really difficult time in the United States. It was the era of McCarthyism and racial segregations.
2: Correct.
0: And many critics describe it as alarmingly timely, actually.
2: It really is.
0: In what ways does Retrograde speak to contemporary audiences, especially in Australia?
1: As we've been doing it, I've realized that it really speaks to the innate particular of human nature in social groups of witch hunts. And, you know, currently we're seeing that with America and all the politics of the Middle East, and with people who want to speak out against one side or the other. And previously, not only like within the last 10 years, that was also prevalent in cancel culture. And it shows how things can start off with the right intention, but then some people get behind it and want to use it for their own political gain, and it becomes blown out of proportion. And with McCarthyism, it starts off with a genuine worry of the Cold War and the scarcity of communism coming to America, and then that just gets blown out to silencing anybody who has to say anything that can in some way be related to communism, even though there's no logic or ground for it, you know? Yeah, it's like, it's very Orwellian, if I can sound pretty smart.
0: it's very beautiful.
1: It's very Orwellian.
0: And very well, you know, summarized. But coming back to you still, was there a particular scene or line that helped you understand the pressure Sidney Poitier was going through at that moment in his career?
1: I think what is at cost for him and what drives him to the ends in this play have been, for me, the fact that he's a new father with another child on the way, and he's already struggling as it is to barely provide for his wife and his one kid.
2: At this point, he has two. He's a third on the way. It's okay, mate. I'm there for you.
1: Thank you. See, this is the relationship we have. We look out for each other.
0: Actor and director. Very good symbiosis.
1: So he has another child coming, and his current business and financial well-being is already struggling. And this will not only secure his family that it can provide, but it will do far more than that. potentially even his own mother and father and his siblings in the Bahamas and Miami.
2: Yeah, what's at stake is life. It's life-changing. What's at stake for him to sign a contract with a large studio is absolutely life-changing, never have to worry about anything for the rest of his life, and his kids probably as well, which is unheard of in 1957 for a black actor. But at the same token, there's a part in the play where he says when he arrives from the Bahamas, in the Bahamas, he's just a man. Like, he's not a black man. He's just a man. He just goes about his daily business as a human being. He doesn't recognize that he's black. He doesn't become a black man until he arrives in America, when everyone makes it a point to say, you're black. People are telling him who he is all of a sudden. And I think that's the turning point for Sidney Poitier in his life, where he's like, well, I'm just a man. Why do you have to define me by my looks? I think this is where where we are at right now. I feel like diplomacy has been lost in the world again. You know, we had it for a while. It's gone again. It's now you walk down the street. And as a child, I grew up in a very multicultural area. I grew up in the southeastern suburbs of Melbourne, and I went to school with 36 nationalities. I didn't understand that I was different until I kind of moved out of that area. I moved into the city. I went to country Victoria for university, and that was I was one of very few. But life was still incredible. I was different, but people enjoyed that. Now it feels like people are back to being frightened of the different. People are still very wary of the different. And this is what this play is kind of about, of the time, you know, the wariness of being different and what that means.
0: Your productions are often focus on psychological intensity and character dynamics. What atmosphere were you trying to create for the audience with Retrograde?
2: I don't want to be giving too much uncomfortability.
1: Yeah,
2: I'm trying to create uncomfortability.
0: Yeah,
2: they should be sitting there. Predominantly white audience should be sitting there feeling a little uncomfortable about the fact that these conversations were reality and were the thoughts of most people of the time. I think that it'll make them uncomfortable because there's a large discerning amount of people at the moment that are feeling in a similar vein. What are we now, 60 years down the track? You know, and that in itself is kind of frightening.
0: And going back to what we just mentioned a little bit earlier about actor and director relationship, what kind of conversations did the two of you have early in rehearsals about portraying such a big character like Sidney Poitier without simply just imitating him?
2: That was the biggest conversation. I didn't want Udonis to come in and just imitate Sidney Poitier. Of course, we have to have the essence of the man. He has to understand his rhythms and how he portrays himself and holds himself. But it wasn't about being a version of Sidney Poitier on stage. It was about him finding the truth of what the character is trying to say. When Udonis hits the stage, people are going to catch their breath, because when he walked into the room for the audition, I caught my breath. I was like, here is Sidney Poitier. And then from there, it's just about finding the essence of the truth of the character in this particular play. And it is magnifique.
1: Yeah,
0: magnifique.
1: Because when I speak to a lot of people who grew up or had Sidney Poitier as a major part of their, you know, entertainment as children, they really speak of him with reverence, of how great of a man he was in all aspects, social, political, and in his career. This play is an opportunity to show what it took to get to that area and to sort of put the human with the flaws and the fears to that reverence, you know, that reverenced, referenced man, you know. And I think, yeah, that's what this play does really well by showing how he still triumphed against all odds.
0: Against all the odds, yeah. Back to Bertrand, French audiences are often very interested in the intersection between art and politics. Do you see this play primarily as a political play or as a deeply personal story about ambition and integrity and all the aspects you just outlined for us?
2: Oh, it's all of the above. It is a deeply political play, but it is a deeply moving play about human connection and how we perceive each other as human beings. And it's about ambition and all those sort of things too, but I feel like it's more about a story there's a large story of friendship in this within this play as well, which I think for me is the heart of the play. And then it's surrounded by political ambition and personal ambition. But I think the friendship factor of the play is the big one for me, and what that friendship cost at the time and the risk of that friendship at the time was, I think people don't quite realise how dangerous this friendship was for the era.
0: Going back to Hollywood, because this all starts from Hollywood, because this cinema that we get from Hollywood, it's a cinema that always often celebrates success stories.
2: Yeah, yeah.
0: But your play seems more interested in the compromises behind success. Is that what makes the story so powerful?
2: So powerful. That's a wonderful expression of what it is. Yeah, it absolutely is about, yeah, it's about the sacrifice, absolutely, and that's what makes it so engaging, I think, for audiences. It's also very funny. Like, there's a lot of humor in the play, yeah. And audiences should feel the right to laugh. Although some of the laughter will be
1: very fearful,
2: they'll be scared to laugh to begin with, but they should feel free to laugh because it's funny. It's also of the era, so you need to remember. It's hard when audiences come in 2026 to see a play that is set in 1955, 56, 57, and it's
0: still resonating.
2: Yeah, and it's also, are we allowed to laugh at what they were saying back then? Is that funny? I think it's funny. It's meant to be funny. I'm not sure if we should find it funny. You should absolutely find it funny because it's a commentary on the time, not now. Fingers crossed.
0: Yeah. Now, guys, we could talk forever, but before I let you go, just quickly, if you had to describe the atmosphere inside that contract room in just one word, what would it be?
2: Palpable.
0: Donnie? Just one word.
1: One word. clenched.
0: Okay. Et pour le public francophone qui connaît peut-être moins le théâtre australien contemporain, qu'est-ce que cette production dit aussi de l'Australie d'aujourd'hui?
2: Don't forget your values that you were brought up with, I think is what it's trying to remind us. I think currently our society is going back to, we've lost diplomacy, and I feel like we're becoming more selfish society. So we're doing what's easy because they think it's going to make them, I don't know, it's going to bring them, I don't know what, but fortune or something. We've become a scared little country again, and we were never that. When I grew up, we were never that. I was wrapped in open arms when I was growing up in this country. I'm 51 now, and I always felt like I belonged wholeheartedly. And now I turn 51, and I'm born and bred in this country, and I feel like it's changing not the way I expected it would be in 2026. I feel like people are beginning to look at me again on the street, whereas that wasn't a thing for a long time.
0: Perfect. We'll leave the audience with that tension. Dieudonné et Bertrand.
2: Merci Bertrand.
1: Merci Bertrand.
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3: Learning English helps me to talk about looking after older family members.
4: I've been checking in on my parents a lot lately. Sometimes it feels like I'm stretched a bit too thin.
5: I hear you. I'm worried about my parents too. They're overseas and it's hard not being there for them.
4: Yeah, that must be tough.
5: It is. I call them all the time just to see how they're going, but there's not much I can actually do.
4: Yeah, I'm always running errands for mine. Doctor's appointments, groceries, stuff like that. It all adds up.
5: Maybe it's time to bite the bullet and ask your siblings to pitch in a bit.
6: To check in on someone means to contact them or visit them to make sure they're okay. You might call, send a message, or stop by their house. If you have been telephoning them, you could also say,
4: I've been calling them more often lately.
6: Or, if you're visiting more frequently, you can say,
5: I try to see them whenever I can.
6: Alan also said,
4: Sometimes it feels like I'm stretched a little bit too thin.
6: If you're stretched thin, you have too many responsibilities and not enough time or energy for them all. And this can make you feel tired or overwhelmed. You could also say,
4: I've got a lot on my plate right now.
6: You can use both of these phrases when you've got a lot of things to do at the same time. Whether you're talking about work, family, or helping your parents. Claire's situation is a bit different. Her parents don't live close to her, so she worries about other things. She said,
5: It's hard not being there for them.
6: To be there for someone means to support them, especially when they need help. In Claire's case, she feels bad because she can't physically be present. She also said,
5: I call them all the time just to see how they're going.
6: To see how someone is going is a very common informal way to ask how someone is doing. You could also say,
5: I just check in on how they're doing.
6: Then we heard Alan explaining what he does to help his parents.
4: I'm always running errands for mine. Doctor's appointments, groceries, stuff like that. It all adds up.
6: Alan is always running errands. That is, he does small everyday tasks like shopping, going to appointments, or picking things up. These tasks might seem small and simple, but taken together, as Alan said,
4: it all adds up.
6: Even small tasks can take a lot of time and energy when you do a lot of them often. You can use this expression in lots of everyday situations.
5: Maybe it's time to bite the bullet and ask your siblings to pitch in a bit.
6: To bite the bullet means to do something difficult or uncomfortable that you've been avoiding. You can use this phrase when you have finally decided to face a difficult problem that you don't want to face. If you want to practice more, press play on our bonus episode. They're designed to give you extra speaking practice. You can also follow us for more language learning tips on Facebook, Instagram, and YouTube. Just search for SBS Learn English. I'm Kate, and thanks for learning English with me.

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1: We acknowledge the traditional owners of the land NITV Radio broadcasts from, the Cammeraygal people and their elders past and present. We also acknowledge all Aboriginal and Torres Strait Islander tribes and clans we broadcast to. From the mountains to the plains, from the desert to the sea, from fresh water to salt water.
2: Yama, you're listening to NITV Radio. Today on the program, the federal government says it's investing $1.2 billion into First Nations communities and closing the gap over 5 years as part of Tuesday's budget. And Future Country is the second iteration of Country Road and the National Gallery of Victoria First Nations Commission's initiative. That and more coming up on the show.
3: Australia Day 1972 saw the first Aboriginal embassy erected outside Parliament.
4: The Native Title legislation must be amended.
5: And they've walked this land so many times before anybody came.
6: I am sorry.

0: today in the headlines, Yindjibarndi leaders say the financial compensation awarded in the federal court's ruling against Fortescue Metals Group is unsatisfactory. New data released by the Department of Health, Disability and Ageing shows older Australians are waiting an average of 12 months for aged care services. New South Wales may need more prisons as the state's inmate population hits a record high. That and more coming up in the news. Yindjibarndi leaders say the financial compensation awarded in the federal court's ruling against Fortescue Metals Group is unsatisfactory. The Yindjibarndi Noongar Aboriginal Corporation had sought $1.8 billion from Fortescue, claiming its Solomon Hub mines had destroyed hundreds of sacred sites and damaged cultural connection to country. Earlier this week, Tuesday, Justice Stephen Burley ordered the mining giant to pay $150 million to traditional owners for cultural loss and $100,000 for economic loss. The corporation CEO, Michael Woodley, says he welcomes the ruling's recognition of the Yindjibarndi people's deep spiritual connection to country and the physical and emotional impact mining has caused. But he says the amount decided upon for economic loss does not reflect the extent of what has been lost. Coles has defended the supermarket's commitment to provide value to customers after the federal court's finding that it deliberately misled shoppers. The court found the supermarket misled shoppers by promoting fake discounts on grocery products with its down-down in-store promotions. The consumer watchdog alleged Coles temporarily increased prices on products before reducing them to a level still higher than the original price, before advertising the change as a special. Justice Michael O'Brien found 13 of the 14 sample promotions examined in the case were not genuine discounts. In a statement to SBS, a Coles spokesperson says,
1: "Our priority has always been and will continue to be delivering value to our customers. This case highlights the importance of clarity for both retailers and customers alike."
0: Penalties will be decided at a later date, with Coles potentially facing hundreds of millions of dollars in fines. A similar ACCC case against Woolworths is still awaiting judgment. New data released by the Department of Health, Disability and Ageing shows older Australians are waiting on average of 12 months for aged care services. The department is required under legislation to release the wait times report every quarter, with the latest capturing average wait times for residential care and support at home between November 2025 and March 2026. It reveals there were more than 48,000 people on the triage waiting list at the end of the period, with wait times of between 320 and 386 days, depending on the state or territory. CEO of Aged and Disability Advocacy Australia, Jeff Rowe, says the data reflects a long-running issue needing immediate attention.
2: "We're hearing from older people every day about their difficulty in accessing aged care services. We're hearing from many older people that they have given up the application process because they're feeling that the chance of getting the support they need is so remote that they're not putting themselves through that process."
0: Six passengers from a cruise ship hit by a deadly hantavirus outbreak are due to arrive in Perth late this morning. The group includes five Australians and one New Zealand citizen. Health Minister Mark Butler says all six have tested negative and have no symptoms. They're expected to land at RAF Base Pierce before being taken to Bullsbrook Quarantine Facility. They'll remain there for at least 3 weeks. The coalition will propose cutting welfare payments to non-citizens if it wins the next election. Ahead of his first budget reply speech, opposition leader Angus Taylor says the coalition will restrict non-citizens, including permanent residents, from accessing 17 types of social supports, including the NDIS and parental leave. Currently, permanent residents and protected special visa holders can access the NDIS, though there are often lengthy waiting periods. Responding to the proposal, Green Senator David Shoebridge says this policy will not make Australia fairer.
3: The idea that we would be saying to some of our friends and neighbours and workmates that some of you are less worthy than others, they may have been living here for 10, 20, 30 years, paying taxes, contributing, being our friends and work colleagues, and yet Angus Taylor wants us to sit around a table with them and say, well, if those three down the end, they're less worthy than the rest of us. That is not the Australia I want, and I don't think it's the Australia that millions and millions of Australians want either.
0: Victoria's Premier Jacinta Allen has defended the federal government's decision to allocate $3.8 billion to the Victorian government's suburban rail loop project. New South Wales Premier Chris Minns says despite making up 31% of the population, his state received just 17.7% of federal infrastructure funding. Mr. Minns says he won't stay quiet about the allocation differences and will be loyal to his state before the party. Responding to criticisms, Jacinta Allen says Victoria has less options for tax revenue collection than other larger states.
4: Our economy is not propped up by the mining industry like it is in New South Wales, Queensland and Western Australia. It's great to have a partner in Canberra. And for year upon year upon year, Victorians watched. Victorians who are, I remind you, federal taxpayers as well, we watched buckets of money being shovelled into projects in New South Wales where we were dutted our fair share from the former federal Liberal National government time and time again.
0: New South Wales may need more prisons as the state's inmate population hits a record high. More than 14,000 people were in custody in March, with much of the increase driven by people on remand awaiting trial. The New South Wales Bureau of Crime Statistics and Research says domestic and family violence charges account for more than 40% of the rise. Executive Director Jackie Fitzgerald says the increase reflects stronger policing of domestic violence, but warns prevention and victim support must improve, or the state may need to fast-track costly new prisons. And now in sport, Matildas captain Sam Kerr is set to play her final game for Chelsea this weekend after 6.5 years with the London club. Chelsea has confirmed Kerr will leave at the end of the season. The 32-year-old has scored 115 goals in 157 appearances for the club, leaving her one goal behind Chelsea's all-time leading scorer, Fran Kirby. Kerr says she feels grateful to have played for Chelsea and proud of the trophies they have won together. Her final match will be against Manchester United in the Women's Super League on Saturday local time. And now for today in the weather, Perth is partly cloudy at 12, Broome is sunny at 28, Darwin is sunny at 29, Alice Springs is seeing cloud clearing at 22. Cairns is cloudy at 25. Brisbane is partly cloudy at 22. Sydney is cloudy at 18. Canberra is partly cloudy at 15. Melbourne is sunny at 19. And Hobart is sunny at 15. And Adelaide is cloudy at 21. And that's the latest in news, sport and weather. 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
1: You're listening to NITV Radio. The federal government says it's investing $1.2 billion in First Nations communities and closing the gap over 5 years as part of Tuesday's budget. Headline measures include new funding for remote jobs, community-controlled health infrastructure, and programs to combat gendered violence. Despite these investments, some community leaders have told NITV they feel the budget left First Nations people behind.
2: The federal government says it's investing $1.2 billion in First Nations communities and closing the gap over 5 years as part of the budget. The largest single investment was $299 million towards doubling the number of jobs available under the Remote Jobs and Economic Development Program, bringing the total up to 6,000. Yanyuwa woman Malindiri McCarthy is the Minister for Indigenous Australians.
3: What I'm really pleased about, of course, with the area that I have, is the increase in the remote jobs. I know that unless we have dignity in the work that we do with superannuation, long service leave, holiday pay, all of the things that make you feel good about getting up and going to work, if we can have that support of the federal government behind us to increase it up to 6,000 jobs, that's going to make a tremendous difference in our remote regions.
2: Nearly $220 million will go towards delivering the nation's first standalone plan to end violence against Indigenous women and children. Our Ways, Strong Ways, Our Voices is a decade-long strategy that was launched this year. Ms. McCarthy has told NITV it's a genuinely cooperative program.
3: The difference with this plan is that it has been done in co-design with the Commonwealth Government and the Aboriginal and Torres Strait Islander community sector. And because of that equal partnership, you will now see, I believe, greater results in the space of the protection of women and children.
2: A group of 40 Aboriginal and Torres Strait Islander community-controlled organisations will also receive $167.6 million over 4 years to deliver community-led services for women and families experiencing domestic violence. There was also $144 million towards improving health infrastructure for Aboriginal community-controlled health services and $113 million aimed at improving education outcomes. Despite this funding, there's also been disappointment about where the budget landed, including from Independent Victorian Senator Lydia Thorpe.
4: Disappointing. There's not much in it for our people, unfortunately. I didn't think there would be, but it is very light on in terms of what is needed for our people in this country.
2: The Gunai Gunichmara and Japurong woman says she would have liked to see funding go towards supporting more grassroots family violence services.
4: Those family violence services who actually have women going into the refuges and staying there for their own safety. They're not being funded out of this. I've spoken to people, particularly in remote communities, where there's a family violence service that works out of a donga, and they have to close the door at 5 p.m. and those women have to go back to the perpetrator in more cases than not.
2: Senator Thorpe also says the government has failed to address the root causes of racism towards First Nations people, including by not funding the Human Rights Commission's National Anti-Racism Framework. Chief Executive Officer at SNAICE, National Voice for Our Children, Catherine Little has welcomed funding to prevent domestic and family violence, but says that overall, this is a budget of missed opportunities.
5: There's very little funding dedicated to Aboriginal responses. There were plenty of community-led solutions on the table and very little commitment at a time when Aboriginal and Torres Strait Islander children and families and the services that support them are under scrutiny and needing support the most.
2: The Arrindah Luritja woman has told NITV this budget won't deliver generational fairness for First Nations people.
5: What we needed to see in this budget was a commitment to community-led solutions, a really big emphasis on funding streams that go, we're going to get into families who are experiencing vulnerability, we're going to make sure that the support systems that they need are really reinforced around them, and we're going to make sure that that funding is sustainable so that the great practice that we know is possible is being experienced by everybody.
2: There was also concern the budget didn't deliver enough funding for legal services. Yvette Darth is the Executive Director of National Legal Aid.
6: We have to invest in prevention and early intervention, and it's got to be a holistic approach. Legal assistance is an important component of that in keeping people out of the justice system and out of our youth detention centres and our prisons, but it's also about housing, it's about health, it's about job opportunities.
2: Senator Thorpe agrees that the legal assistance sector didn't get the funding it needs.
7: You have to fund Aboriginal legal services, and we have to fund self-determined solutions that our people know work for our community, but they're just not being resourced to do it.
2: But she said there are glimmers of progress.
7: We did have a win, and something that I've certainly been fighting for, and that was to exempt stolen gen reparation payments for elders receiving aged care payments.
2: Malindiri McCarthy recognising it's an important reform.
8: Well, we've invested over $3 million in the redress scheme. This is about righting a wrong, JP. We put through a bill in the parliament, and that bill did not include our First Nations people who were on the redress scheme. And so we righted that wrong by ensuring our people who are on the redress scheme and want to have access to aged care now can have it without being means tested.
2: A point of agreement in a budget marked by concerns it left First Nations people behind. T. Mitchell, SBS News.
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1: 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Coming up next, NITV Radio's Kerry Lee Barry brings us along to a walkthrough tour. Future Country is the second iteration of the Country Road and National Gallery of Victoria First Nations Commission initiative, spanning through weaving, photography, sculpture, possum skin cloak making, and so much more. Eight new commissions explore non-linear notions of time. This national mentorship program pairs eight emerging First Nations artists and designers with established Aboriginal and Torres Strait Islander creatives, presenting a unique opportunity to connect and share intergenerational knowledge. The curator of Future Country, Jessica Clark, takes us on a walkthrough of the collection. Have a listen to this.
2: Right here on NITV Radio, we're at the National Gallery of Victoria this morning, and we're here in the gallery which is showing the Future Country exhibition. I'm joined by the curator, Jessica Clark. Thanks for joining us. Who's your mob? Where are you from, sis?
3: Hey, thanks so much for being here. I can't wait for you to see the show. It's incredible, this exhibition. As you said, my name's Jess Clark. I'm a proud Palawa woman, and I'm the current senior curator of First Nations Art at the NGV and the very fortunate curator of this incredible exhibition.
2: How lucky are you, really?
3: Yeah, I know, right? Work with all these incredible artists.
2: Just briefly, give us an overview. I know that there's mentor artists involved in this exhibition as well as artists themselves. Just give us a brief overview of the artists and the mentors who we'll be seeing here today for this walkthrough.
3: Yeah, sure. Well, this exhibition is a super interesting curatorial model where the mentors are actually selected first and are then invited to choose an artist from their respective state or territory, an emerging First Nations artist, to open up this incredible platform and opportunity to realise their most ambitious work to date. The exhibition is in its second iteration. The first iteration of the Country Road NGV commissions happened in 2024. And so this is the second time around we've run this significant program. And importantly, as an outcome of the exhibition, all of the works featured here are coming into the NGV collection. So it's such an incredible opportunity and platform for the artists in a very early stage of their career. Springboard for what happens next.
2: It's win-win for both the NGV collections and for the artists.
3: Absolutely. And the other really important thing I think about this exhibition is by pairing the artists with the mentors, the artists now have a national network with all of the other mentors as well as their own and all of the artists in the exhibition.
2: All right, shall we get started and have our little walkthrough? Not so little, I should say. The first piece here is absolutely stunning. Can you describe it for us and tell us about the artist and mentor involved?
3: Yeah, sure. So Stephanie Ali is a Barara woman. She's based in Manangrida, and her mentor's been Doreen Jingjarabara, also a Barara woman, and Stephanie's mother. So a really beautiful intergenerational mentorship, and Stephanie's created this incredible installation of woven works that feature two Mandira fish fences, a fish trap, a Balmagora and a floor mat, as well as three dilly bags. And you can see Stephanie's incredibly intricate weaving technique throughout all of these objects that are mostly suspended as you walk into the exhibition and are greeted by this warm open hug and these gorgeous weavings. And the really interesting thing about I think Stephanie's work, her intent was really to be focused on ensuring the continuation of weaving practices at home in her community and on country. And the work at its heart honours intergenerational knowledge sharing between the women in her family, because of course Doreen, her mentor and mother, learnt from her mother. Doreen shared this knowledge with Stephanie, and now Stephanie's teaching her daughter how to weave.
2: And that's a beautiful thing indeed. How would you describe the colour?
3: The colour, they're all natural fibres, which is interesting in the context of Maningrida woven practices over the last 5 to 10 years. The ladies up there are really experimenting with a lot of different dyeing techniques, but you can see here that Stephanie's reverted back to the ancestral way of working with the pandanus. So she's really embraced the natural fibres and the gorgeous tonal subtleties that you can see throughout all of the objects.
2: It's almost like a straw colour, if you like.
3: Yeah, and of course it'll evolve over time. Like in its nature, it's a natural material that's been gathered on country. It's a very laborious process collecting the pandanus and preparing it for weaving.
2: And of course some of our finest Aboriginal weavers from across this land of course come from Maningrida. Well done for getting this amazing artist on board.
3: Spectacular.
2: Absolutely, including that floor mat, stunning. It kind of looks like the sun, doesn't it, laying there below the rest of the suspended works.
3: It does, absolutely, and really speaks to us, as well as this next work that we're going to look at, this understanding of everything on country is reflected in the sky. It's a really beautiful sentiment that's conveyed through the installation, I think.
2: Absolutely stunning. Thank you so much for showing me that first piece of work there. It's hard to leave it, but let's move on. Okay, we have a very large photography piece here. What are we looking at?
3: Yeah, well, I actually think this is the largest photograph I've ever seen. Significantly, it's 6 by 9 metres. It's a photographic installation by an artist, Jakali Felicitas Romanus, who's representing Victoria in the context of the exhibition, and her mentor's been Brooke Andrew for the project. Jakali's really interested in colonial technologies that capture country, that objectify people and place, in particular the camera. And this was a really important opportunity for Jakali to travel back to her country, which is Pitta Pitta country in West Queensland, with her mother, and capture this beautiful photo, which I would describe as quite kaleidoscopic. What we're looking at is actually a reflection of country in the river water. And Jakali describes Pitta Pitta country as channel country. There's a lot of waterways that run through that place and are really significant. But I really love this disorientation that you feel as you approach the work. And of course, as we were talking about earlier, Jakali's extended this invitation to walk across the work with a very with very much the intent that the work will shift and change over time in response to people's presence and walking across it. It's really interesting that there's such a huge hesitation to do this in a gallery space. And I think this is such a clever articulation of making us think about our impact on country, because we don't think about our everyday steps out in the world and their impact. But when we're in a gallery space, we seemingly have this hesitation at thinking more about how we're moving and how we're treading on country. And of course, we're immersed in this gorgeous bird song that is a part of this work, this sound element of Jakali's work, which was captured at the time the photograph was taken as well.
2: And as you just said there, people are almost hesitant to step onto this immersive artwork. I feel a little bit cheeky. I can say I've never stepped foot on a photograph in an art gallery ever in my life.
3: Yeah, yeah. And the intention is that it will change over time. So working very closely with our conservation department in conversation with Jakali, because of course it's coming into the collection. So we've got some very clear guidelines for Jakali that the work is going to degrade over time. That once this comes down, it won't be cleaned, it won't be altered, it will be wrapped up, ready, waiting for its next presentation at the NGV.
2: Love that. Thank you so much for showing me this beautiful piece. As we walk across it, step back onto the gallery floor, tell me all about the artist and what we're looking at here, please, Jessica.
3: Yeah.
2: These are amazing.
3: They are spectacular, aren't they? And you can actually hear the artist's voice at the moment with the soundscape tied to this work. The work is by Paul Girawa House, who is a significant cultural leader and artist based in Nambri, Canberra. And Paul is very well known for his cultural artefact making of coulomans and shields, scar tree installations. And this is a first for Paul in exploring a new material of bronze. And he has cast 7 bronze coulomans that were first carved out of wax and then worked with a foundry to then cast them in this permanent materiality of bronze, which is such a loaded material in terms of colonial memorialization and monumentality, and to give these beautiful and incredibly important cultural objects such presence and permanence. Each of the coulomans are installed alongside a balangwira, or headdress in Paul's language, which is traditionally used to carry the coulomans, of course, on the head. But the work for Paul is really honouring his matriarchs and ancestors, and celebrating the women in his family. And each of them are adorned with his significant cultural markings that reference ancestral stories, but also his key totems, the eagle and the crow. And I should say too that Paul has significantly been working with Brenda Elcroft as his mentor. And Brenda and Paul have had a long-standing relationship before this, and it's wonderful that they've had this opportunity to work on this together.
2: And Brenda Elcroft, a superstar of the Aboriginal art world here in Australia.
3: Yeah, absolutely.
2: We now move into the second space of this exhibition of Future Country. I'm with Jessica Clark right here on NITV Radio today at the National Gallery of Victoria. And quite a very serious moving piece here as well today, Jessica.
3: Yes, this is Benita Marie Marbo's work. Benita Marie is representing Queensland in the exhibition, and she's been working with mentor Megan Cope through her commission journey for Future Country. Benita Marie's work is a really important and hard-hitting installation that features a reclaimed cast iron cot that's filled with 238 hand-stitched white cotton faceless rag dolls. And each of those rag dolls are representative of a year since invasion and colonisation. They're piled up in this cot that sits on this bed of raw cotton that spills outward across the plinth that it's standing on. Benita Marie's work, in tandem with her contemporary art practice, has been in abolition. And this work really interrogates the Reformatory Schools Act of 1865 from Queensland, more commonly known as the Act. And thinking about the removal of young women from their families, the dispossession of language and culture, country and community, and relocation into these devastating labour camps, basically, called reformatory schools. The work also really critically engages with this language in policy documents such as the Act, which have had such a huge influence throughout Australian colonial history. And those words such as care or protection or justice that are thrown at our communities are embroidered across these hand-stitched white cotton pillows that form a baby mobile that is suspended above the installation. And Benita

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8: 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We return to the curator at the National Gallery of Victoria with Jessica Clark, curator of Future Country, national mentorship program pairing 8 emerging First Nations artists and designers with established Aboriginal and Torres Strait Islander creatives, with artists and mentees like Megan Cope, Yoni Scarce, Carla Dickens, and so many more. Kerry Lee Berry continues to explore the works of the Future Country exhibition at the National Gallery of Victoria. Have a listen to the rest of this chat.
9: When I did come here first to see this exhibition a couple of weeks ago, I saw this piece. I knew straight away what it was. I found it very sad, very moving. It brought up a lot of emotion within me. We had a boys and girls dormitory on Sherbourg Aboriginal community on the mission back in the day, and my mum was one of those children alongside her brothers and sisters, my aunties, uncles, who were put in those boys and girls dormitory.
10: Absolutely. It's a really powerful piece and an important conversation. And while it's dealing with these really heavy and hard histories, it's equally, you know, honouring the strength and resilience of young women and women in our communities and thinking about the future, but also the ongoing connections that are even still today being made.
9: As we move over here, there's two beautiful big possum skin cloaks, rectangle shape, suspended from the ceiling. What are we looking at here? Stunning works.
10: Yeah, this is Carly Dodd's commission. Carly Tuckery Dodd has been mentored by Ioane Scarce through the project to realise this new commission. Really significantly, these are the first possum skin cloaks that Carly's made, and she made them in collaboration with her brothers and her father. She's very well known for her weaving practice, so this is an exciting new aspect of her creative work. The possum skin cloak, of course, is such a significant cultural object that you have throughout your life. It's very specific to the southeast, but also, you know, across the east coast and down further south. As a significant cultural object, they are actually screen printed with reclaimed photographs of her great grandparents. Now, to give a bit more context, these photographs were captured by Norman Tyndale on the mission in Malcolm, along with samples, and like I said, they're the only existing photographs of her great-grandparents. We had to go through a really long process to even access these. And she's very lovingly, and I think through this beautiful act of care and protection, screen printed and enlarged the photographs across the possum skin cloaks. We

0: which is really, I understand it, is this act of re-gifting this really significant cultural object and signifier that her great-grandparents would never have had access to on the mission.
1: And as you mentioned, they're getting access to those Tyndale photographs. Sometimes it's not an easy thing for our mob. You know, we didn't grow up with these photographs in our families. I just think it's a wonderful, beautiful thing that this young woman has reclaimed these photos through her artwork and has them back in her hands for her family to pass down to the next generations too.
0: Yeah, and absolutely, and honouring their story of survival, resilience and connection across generations.
1: Wonderful. Let's move on to the next piece of work, and we're getting into big, bright colours in front of me here. I love this piece. It's very Barbie-like, but so not Barbie. There's a word, Maggie, which reminds me of my country, Magnetic Island, which we call Maggie. But you tell me all about it, and this amazing artist who is magnificent.
0: Yeah, this is such a beautiful work, isn't it? I'm so happy it resonated with you. This is Charlotte Allingham's new commission. Charlotte's also known as Coffin Birth, and she's been working with artist Carla Dickens to realise this commission over the last year or so. Charlotte is quite well known for her 2D work, her illustration work, and this was really an opportunity to realise one of those 2D gorgeous drawings and illustrations of young First Nations women in 3D form. So Charlotte has drawn, digitally sculpted and 3D printed each piece of Maggie or Maggie doll and constructed Maggie doll as a black fella battle babe, which I really, really love her description. It's speaking to future generations of the continuation of culture, the sharing of intergenerational knowledges, and also visibility. Because, of course, when Charlotte or I were growing up, you can see this a lot more now, visible dolls of colour around the public sphere. But when we were growing up, it was a really not a common thing. So to have this gorgeous First Nations young woman dressed up. She's even got her own little possum skin pelt. She's adorned with all a range of cultural markings and signifiers and presented within an installation that features nostalgic sticker decals specific to Maggie and her own life-size or larger-than-life-size doll box that invites people in to step into Maggie's shoes, so to speak, and have a pose-up moment.
1: And, of course, I could relate to the word Maggie because of what it means to me personally. What's with the name Maggie?
0: Well, the Maggie's a personal connection to Charlotte. So she's a first-time mum through this commission project as well. So I understand the work is also honouring her little one that's recently come into the world.
1: We love that, which brings us to our next piece here on the wall. I think I'm looking at shells that have been picked up from a very big beach. But what am I looking at, please, yes. Jessica?
0: I love that. That's exactly what you're looking at. This is Nanami Sculthorpe Green's new commission. And Nanami's representing Lutjawitja Tasmania in this exhibition. She's been working with a significant cultural leader, Aunty Lola Greeno, to realise this work, who, of course, is a master shell stringer and one of the women who have really been paving the way in regenerating Marina shell stringing back in Lutjawitja, Tasmania. Significantly, all of these mariner shells are off the string and they form an installation across the wall as if they've been washed up on the beach or blown up onto the shore by the wind. They're, of course, super-sized, king-sized mariner shells. So they're around 15 centimetres in size and you're looking at around 197, just under 200 of them, all sprawled across the wall. And of course, at one point, mariner shells were so plentiful across the coasts of Lutjawitja, but now they're very much endangered as a result of rising water temperatures and the ecological crises we find ourselves in. So at the same time, this work is really beautifully honouring the work of women in Lutjawitja and the regeneration and reclamation of that shell stringing practice. It's equally speaking to what's at stake for us in the now on country, but also for future generations and ensuring that the this cultural practice continues into the future.
1: And how would you describe all the different magnificent, beautiful colours? They range from light to dark on this particular wall.
0: Yeah, well, this is one of my favourite things about the work, actually, because when we see mariner shells, generally, they've been processed, so their iridescence is revealed in these gorgeous necklaces the women make. These shells range in different tones, from like a light taupe to a terracotta to a darker grey, and they've been this colour palette has been achieved through Nanami's beautiful work sourcing materials on country, grinding down granite, collecting ochre, collecting ash from the fire, and working with a ceramicist based down in Lechowicza to develop her own glazes that are of country, that adorn each of these beautiful shells, and they really have conveyed this effect. This is what mariner shells like really look like on the beach, and I don't think a lot of people have see them in this way.
1: Beautiful piece of work. Thank you, Jessica, for explaining that to us. And we make our way to the final piece today here at Future Country at the NGV. We might just stand back here because it's a visual sound piece. I love this. What are we seeing here? A few things, in fact.
0: Yeah, this is a Katie West video installation, and Katie is representing WA in the exhibition and has been working with Clotilde Bullen as her mentor through the project. This opportunity for Katie was opened up the chance to explore and experiment with film. A range of different film techniques includes Katie's first film that she's made with this beautiful soundscape that she describes as 1960s-esque. The video is paired with several objects that feature in the film, including a digging stick and wireless radio, a baler shell, which of course is a significant cultural object ancestrally used to carry water across country, and some costuming as well. The video work is at its heart honouring her grandmother's story. It's called Sheila's Dream and features two central protagonists, Sheila, her grandmother, and Dancing Sheila, her grandmother's alter ego or spirit. And Katie, this is really a response to Katie investigating or trying to find out where her grandmother was buried. Unfortunately, Katie's grandmother passed during childbirth and she never had the chance to meet her. So this work is really an honouring of her grandmother's story, connecting generations of women between her grandmother, mother and herself, and really exploring this idea and these messages through a dreamlike videoscape.
1: And is this a transistor radio down here on the floor with the
0: yes,
1: wooden stick? Tell us about that.
0: I love
1: this.
0: Radio. And I don't know if a lot of audiences really like, especially the younger audiences, even know what that is. But it's such a cool gesture and really speaks to the time and place of the 1960s where her grandmother was living and thriving. And the other thing is like, the video is really a speculation on what her grandmother might have been dreaming in that lead up to the birth of her mother.
1: And over here in the corner, the final piece, which is a part of this special piece of work, is so moving, so emotional all at the same time.
0: Yeah.
1: And beautiful.
0: Yeah.
1: Or with that 60s twist in the visual and in the sound,
0: it
1: right?
0: It's truly a deeply emotional video work, and it does call for time spent here with the work. And I love the fact that Katie's brought these elements of the film out into the space. So it really immerses you, and you're kind of overcome by this incredible landscape over on her country, this landscape of sand dunes that just tower and meet the sky.
1: And over to the dress and one of the shells which features in this visual short film. Beautiful. So 60s. So much love for this vintage dress.
0: Yeah, it's
1: so bright. Red.
0: gorgeous red vintage dress and features in the film with Katie, who plays the protagonist of Sheila, her grandmother. The other costuming in the film, Katie has actually handmade. She's very well known for her textile and installation practice, and you can see some of these cues and material techniques coming through in this film as well. It's like I said, it's at the heart, honouring the strength, resilience and connection across generations of women in Katie's family. It's a really beautiful thread that runs through the entirety of the exhibition, really. Majority young women artists are featured, but of course with also Paul Girouette House features, and even his work is really honouring the matriarchs in his family and speaking to the important role women play in community.
1: Thanks for having me here in the gallery space this morning. It's been really special to walk through and hear from you as a curator about all of these special works today. So thank you so much for your time, Jessica Clark. It's been an absolute pleasure.
0: Thanks so much. Yeah, it's really, truly been an honour working with all of the artists and mentors to realise this project. And I should mention too that if anyone wants to find out a little more about the works and the artists' journeys, of course, come down to the NGV Australia and check out Future Country. It's on until the 19th of September this year. But also online, we have several videos. Each of the artist and mentor teams have developed this gorgeous video that reflects on their journey from beginning the commission to realising it, and they're all available online to have a look at.

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And now we're acting like children, it's so pathetic. 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Why you got all the time, just read my message.

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6: Welcome to Assignment from the BBC World Service with me, Mohammed Hashim. I've returned home to Khartoum, one of Africa's greatest cities, now devastated by war. 1 year after the city was retaken by the army, peace here has returned, and life is slowly coming back to the capital. But given the scale of what millions have endured and the extent of the destruction, how can the city recover? Join me for the return to Khartoum after the world news.
7: BBC News with Tom Sanders. More than 50 children are now reported to have been abducted in Nigeria's northeast Borno state in raids on three schools in the same town on Friday. Most of the youngsters are between 2 and 5 years old. The funeral has been held in Gaza for the head of the armed ring of Hamas, Izzeddin al-Haddad. The group's de facto leader was killed in an Israeli attack in Gaza on Friday. Officials in the Maldives say one of their divers involved in the deep-sea search for several missing Italians has died. The five Italians lost their lives on Thursday exploring an underwater cave at a depth of 60 metres. A strain of Ebola, which has broken out in the Democratic Republic of Congo, has a very high lethality rate, according to the health ministry. It says there's no vaccine or specific treatment for the highly infectious disease. The grand final of the Eurovision Song Contest is being held in the Austrian capital Vienna shortly. Several countries have boycotted the competition because of Israel's continued inclusion following its military action in Gaza. Four runaway macaques have been roaming around a cemetery in the Egyptian city of Alexandria, causing panic among visitors and mourners. A specialist team has been sent to help catch the animals, which are thought to have escaped from a pet shop. The Netherlands has formally returned a set of 11th century Chola dynasty plates to India almost 300 years after they were taken from modern-day Tamil Nadu. The rare copper plates are considered the most significant surviving records of the Chola Empire. Manchester City have won the FA Cup, English football's showpiece event. They beat Chelsea 1-0 to lift the trophy for an eighth time at London's Wembley Stadium. BBC News.
6: Welcome to Assignment from the BBC World Service. I am Mohammed Hashim and I'm on my way home to Khartoum, the capital of Sudan, and the fabled city which has been battered by war. We've been driving across the desert for 1,000 kilometers. We've come through a sandstorm and now we're following the River Nile. Off to my left stand some of Sudan's own ancient pyramids. Ahead lies Khartoum. The city was once home to an estimated 8 million people,
8: But in 2023, it became the epicenter of a brutal war, which engulfed much of the country. Millions fled the city as it was wrecked by fighting. Now, 1 year after it was recaptured by government forces, life is returning to Sudan's capital.
9: We're about to cross the White Nile Bridge into Khartoum. To our right here is the White Nile, and to our left, at that spot, is where the White Nile and the Blue Nile meet, and that's the Nile proper heading north. And the destruction is visible on the other, on the eastern bank in Khartoum. I dread how grim it will look.
6: So how did this happen? This tragedy actually began with hope. In 2018, people took to the streets to try to end the decades-long rule of General Omar al-Bashir. Though backed by the army, Bashir was worried, so as an extra insurance, his regime took a fateful step. It called into Khartoum a powerful paramilitary force that it had used to battle rebellion in Darfur in Western Sudan, a campaign that led to accusations of genocide. Once known as the Janjaweed, this militia had been renamed the Rapid Support Forces. The sudden arrival of the RSF in the capital did not bode well. Instead of saving Bashir, ultimately the leaders of the army and the RSF did a deal to seize power for themselves. Neither though liked sharing that power. In 2023, the RSF and the military went to war with each other, and everyone has paid the price. The RSF seized much of the capital. The conflict spread across the country. It's estimated hundreds of thousands have been killed. Millions have fled their homes. The war is far from over, but in 2025, the army did finally retake Khartoum. There are still occasional drone strikes on the city, but here at least, people are coming back and starting to pick up the pieces. It's not a simple task.
9: These are the major avenues, and all the buildings we're looking at have shrapnel, have signs and marks of shelling, smashed windows, marks of fires. The scale of it, you wonder how many buildings will need to be completely brought down. I mean, everywhere in downtown, this is downtown Khartoum now. We're approaching the army headquarters, and you can see the buildings in the distance of the army headquarters all destroyed, just as well as the buildings on this street. This would have been some of the oldest parts of Khartoum. And everywhere is destroyed. Doesn't sit well, knowing that this is where you grew up.
6: Recovery will be a monumental challenge, not just because of the scale of the destruction, but also because of what people have endured. Dua is an artist and pro-democracy activist. While millions fled, she stayed in Khartoum under RSF occupation. She spoke to us in the presence of a military liaison officer who was required to accompany us throughout our time in Khartoum.
10: Ever since I heard the first in the morning, I was like, this is it. It started.
6: Dua was alone at home, a few months pregnant when the war began. Yet, she decided to stay to help others in her community. At the beginning, she says, the RSF behaved well, but as the war went on, it started to change.
10: They started entering into the neighborhood, looking for resources, food, and then they just discovered that the supermarkets have a lot of money and the market has money, and then they started raiding and looting the market and supermarkets. By September 2023, the last supermarket was closed, and then around that time, they looted all the four-wheel drive cars, and then they started taking the small cars, and then they discovered tuk-tuks, which is the main transportation method, and that was the last time we saw the tuk-tuk. Electricity and power and running water, that all this ended by February 2024.
6: Over time, there were critical shortages of food, water, medical care, schools too shut down. On top of the threats of shelling and drones came the danger of living in a city controlled by armed men.
9: At what point did women start worrying for their safety here?
10: Day one. Nobody moves alone, especially for women. We were always in groups. Our survival depended on it. We were always trying to find safe routes. We were always on the move looking for different routes to get to where we go every day, the same place. But there is a systematic attack to break the society. They started looting the houses, so they started beating the men in front of their women, like sisters, wives, mothers, and stuff. And then cases of rape started coming out. And then after that, the community went absolutely crazy, and then everybody was trying to keep the women. I know women in this neighborhood that wasn't allowed to leave the house until the military took over.
9: It was that bad?
10: That bad, yeah. And even so, this woman wasn't protected because the RSF kept systematically going from a house to another looking for women and looking for, like, families. So and even sometimes they accuse younger girls of, like, spying for the military to take them.
6: Amidst all this, a few months into the occupation, Dua gave birth to her baby boy at home with just a friend for help. Even so, she decided not to leave because she was involved in organizing local mutual aid groups called emergency response rooms, where in the absence of government, Sudanese women and men took it upon themselves to help each other. They set up communal kitchens, basic healthcare, even home education, and provided counseling and comfort amid the brutality of the war.
10: I always found it fascinating how communities are able to heal when they come together. The danger and the threats and the fear and everything get distributed within the group. And the emergency response rooms were becoming bigger and bigger, and we're seeing the effect of it. And we're seeing a lot of people joining, and we're seeing a lot of people's lives being positively affected by it. And we were seeing the community resilience and healing, and people trying to figure it out, believing the community and coming together.
6: After 2 years, an end to the occupation was in sight. By early 2025, the army had retaken other parts of the capital and was preparing to fight their way across the rivers to Khartoum proper. For Dua and her friends, it was a dangerous time.
10: The closer the military was coming, the more paranoid the RSF get, the more dangerous and aggressive they get, the more scared and sieged we feel. And then they started doing the looting, rapes. The number of rape cases that happened within the last 2 months were like more than the rape cases that happened in 2024. It was catastrophic. It was so big. It was everywhere. We were really hearing the sounds. And then they started going to people's houses again and again and again. They were very paranoid. They were very aggressive. They were very unstable. And we were all targeted. We were all suspects. That we are informants.
9: Informants for the army.
10: And even our communal kitchens, we could not operate.
9: That was your local community kitchen,
10: yes.
9: For the people who cannot afford food.
10: For everyone. Nobody afforded food for the past 6 months because it was dangerous to go to the market. Even for 1 kilo of rice, you can be arrested, killed, raped, harassed, beaten, humiliated. So people would rather starve, not go out.
9: What was the reaction when the army arrived here? Mixed.
10: We were so happy. We were so excited. I mean, like, we know it was going to be over at some point, but we did not expect that we're going to live and see it. I did not sleep. I did not sleep for 2 years. So the first thing I did that I slept. The second day, I was just sleeping the whole day.
6: From day one, and pretty much ever since, one of the main tasks has been to clear the remnants of war from this vast city, removing bodies, rubble, shattered glass, burnt out vehicles. A lot has been done, but it's a huge task. Among the most dangerous, painstaking jobs is to check every building, every part of the city, for mines, booby traps, and unexploded ordnance. Just by the banks of the Nile, near the shattered remains of the old Hilton Hotel, we find a team of D-miners at work.
11: We cleared projectiles, mortars, rockets, hand grenades, uses small arm ammunition, anti-personnel, anti-tanks.
6: Jumaa Hamdan is a deminer with Jasmar, a Sudanese NGO funded by the EU and the UK. His team is clearing one block of land near the river. He says 80% has been done. He points out the part that remains.
9: So in front of me, what I can see is that there is a road with a smashed up digger to my right hand side. Mm-hmm. And down the road, I see white boards,
12: you know, that,
9: that are blocking the road.
12: Yes.
9: Yes.
12: From that white board, you go down the west direction. That's the minefield.
9: But is that in the bushes down there?
12: Yes, by the right side.
9: And when you have to clear areas with a lot of bushes, what do you do?
12: Yes, we did. We have tools. We use it, scissor, to cut the grasses down, down, down, down, down, and sweep with the detector.
9: So after you cut the grass up to a certain level, you sweep with the detector.
12: Yes.
9: Then you move on.
12: Yes, and you move.
9: That's very risky.
12: Yes. So you have to be very careful, and also there is some snakes, some things around this area.
9: Any crocodiles?
12: No.
9: By the river?
12: No. But here also, only the snakes and scorpions.
9: He shows me the type of mines they have found. Russian and Israeli anti-personnel mines, as well as Chinese anti-tank mines. But unexploded ordnance and ammunition are a problem too. As people return, they are trying to raise awareness of the risks.
12: You know, the people, they're still out of Khartoum. And many, many, many, how this is empty, no people. But when the people come, they should have awareness. Because there is some items, projectiles, mortars, fall on the houses. So they need more awareness.
9: Last night there was a large explosion that had people slightly concerned.
12: Mm.
9: Can you tell us what happened last night, what you found?
12: Okay. The people, the dirt is...
9: The dirt, there was a pile of dirt, rubbish.
12: Rubbish. They put the fire. But they didn't know there is mortar under this rubbish.
9: There was a mortar under the rubbish,
12: yes,
9: that hasn't exploded.
12: Yes.
9: The challenge is really big to, yes, clean up the whole city.
12: Yes. That will take maybe around 3 years or 4 years.
9: In areas that have been cleared, people have been returning to assess and repair the damage. The government estimates that the cost of reconstruction for Khartoum alone is more than $100 billion. Some losses, though, are immeasurable.
13: When we arrived, it was very dangerous. There was still fighting in Khartoum, and the area was mined. There was lots of unexploded ordnance, bullet casings, and possible booby traps. The entrance was blocked by overgrown plants, but we decided to go in.
9: Jamaluddin Zain al-Abdin works for Sudan's Antiquities Authority. He was the first to enter Sudan's National Museum, home to priceless collections, dating back thousands of years to the kingdoms of Kush and Kerma and the time of the pharaohs.
13: We went to the front of the museum. It was smashed. Inside, I saw ancient artifacts scattered everywhere. And as I looked around, I could see that the main storeroom where we kept our collection was open.
9: Officials say thousands of artifacts were either destroyed or shipped off to be sold while the RSF controlled Khartoum.
13: Some of the most important, valuable artifacts that we were storing were made of gold. The RSF were always looking for gold and money. They took their time and managed to get into our special secure storerooms. They took all the gold pieces.
9: In recent months, Sudanese police working with international authorities like UNESCO say they have recovered some 500 looted items. But Jamal says a lot has been lost.
13: I've worked here for 37 years, and I've never seen devastation like this. We've lost friends, relatives, children, and now we've all lost our history too. Our elders used to tell us, those with no history have no roots. We've lost part of our identity and part of our civilization.
9: It's not only the museums that were looted.

0: creeper plants slowly enveloping abandoned homes.
1: This is my old childhood neighborhood. The streets appear to be empty. All the cables have been pulled out of the ground, and house after house appear to be destroyed. And then there is this ubiquitous bushes that are everywhere.
0: But despite all the destruction, coming home at a time of war, one never knows who you will find or meet. It's these moments of joy, of survival, that returnees look for.
1: This is Jum'a. I haven't seen Jum'a in about 5 years, but I've known Jum'a for forever. And it's so good to see him. And he's telling me about the horrors that they had to endure during those first few days. He used to live south of Khartoum. He said he was there. He had been beaten, abused, saw women being raped. They had to run. They had to run for dear life. And he said that when they came back, he came back here in July last year. And when they came here, this place was littered with bodies. And they're still clearing and they're finding. And he says that I should go to down the road to where that used to be the corner shop from where we'll buy our stuff as children. And he says there, they're still cleaning blood. There are leftovers of RSF uniforms and stuff. You can see the turban, the camouflage turban of the RSF, what is known as the Kadmol. Oh, my Lord. Oh, my Lord. Oh, my Lord, this is a jaw. These are bones of dead people. As you can see, the remains of the skull. This is what looks like part of a spinal spine. And you can see the remnants of the hairs. Probably stray dogs in the area would have devoured what was left of the body of this soldier.
0: Just up the road, I see a man up a ladder by an electricity pole. Another worker is fixing metal hinges. A proud businessman stands outside his shop, the only one whose front has been repaired. He tells me he had a car rental business. He had fled to Egypt, but came back months ago.
1: And within 3 to 4 days, all his staff should come back to start resuming work. Solar?
2: Yeah.
1: He's put solar, so he's going off grid. So he has electricity, water, everything is running in his office.
0: He takes me to see his old garage.
1: So for this car rental business, they had this garage where they had 120 cars.
2: 118.
1: They stole 118 cars. They were taken from here. This is the sample of the last two cars that they had.
2: Yes, two cars.
1: There are no wheels on this car, there is no engine, there are no mirrors, glasses, doors. The back seats have been ripped out, the front seats are taken, everything. There's nothing but the shell of a car. Why did you want to come back? Our homes, our businesses, our houses, everything is here, and there is no work for us in Egypt. It's the lack of electricity is a problem, yes. And not everyone can afford to have a generator.
2: Yes.
1: How much did it cost you to put in panels for electric power?
2: $5,000,
1: which is beyond the affordability of most families in Khartoum. I mean, you can see all the houses are ridden with bullet holes, shrapnel. Slowly, he says a lot of people are doing maintenance work.
2: Yes.
1: And hopefully people will eventually come back.
0: Each day, more are returning. Some estimate maybe a million, maybe two, have come back to Khartoum in the past year. Ironically, the city where the war started

0: is also now becoming a refuge for those displaced by fighting in other parts of Sudan. For while it's quiet now here, the war is still raging to the south and to the west.
1: We didn't think we would survive. It was like a massacre. We were trapped there with no electricity, no water, no food. We survived a siege.
0: I meet Abdu, a student. He's just returned from Al-Lubayd, a city to the south in Kordofan. He fled there at the start of the war, but soon it too became a battleground. It was completely surrounded by the RSF, cut off and starved, until the army managed to open a road to relieve the city.
1: Most of Al-Ubayd has been destroyed. They have been using drones a lot, kamikaze drones. Now the army has opened up a road, but the RSF hit a lot of vehicles trying to get in or out.
0: Like Dua, during the war, he joined a group of volunteers to help the community survive.
1: We would volunteer to work at the hospital to help bury bodies of those killed in the shelling and bombing. I also worked in the communal kitchens. I would help to clean up the neighborhood. And we started installing pumps in wells dug in the old part of the town. It was a lifesaver for us because it was our only source of water. But food was scarce. During the siege, people were starving. A bag of lentils went from around 2,500 Sudanese pounds. That's roughly $1 a kilo. It went up to $42 a kilo. People were dying because of the starvation. We would try to make sure children and old people managed to eat. So I wouldn't eat for days. I lost a lot of weight. I was down to 48 kilograms. But since they broke the siege, people are better now. Though it's full of people who fled the Janjaweed attacks on nearby villages.
2: So how did you feel during those days?
1: We were living like we would not see tomorrow. I lost hope in everything. I would just try to survive the day. We would bury 4 to 5 from our neighborhood each day. Even then, at any moment, you could get caught in an exchange of fire. You could be the next to be killed. You just have to live moment to moment.
0: Now back in Khartoum, he intends to return to the university to study art and paint murals to bring color and joy to this devastated city. But his family home is wrecked, so for now, he's staying with friends. He dreams of a return to peace.
1: I hope the war finishes and people come home. We must build a Sudan that is for all of us, irrespective of race or tribe, and where people do not fight for power. That's what any normal person would want.
0: With this moment of peace here, there are glimpses of what Khartoum could become again. People are back at the banks of the Nile sipping cups of sweet tea and hibiscus. Schools have reopened. Kids play football again and swim in the blue Nile. And 1 year on, Dua too is reveling in a newfound sense of freedom, trying to shed the fear instilled by war.
3: It feels like we are discovering the life again. It feels like we're learning how to walk, because in 2 years we used to walk like a certain walk, not to be noticed, not to make sound, looking down, just trying to avoid the checkpoints. So, and then we had to like unwalk.
4: The RSF like, walk.
3: Yeah, the RSF walk. So I sometimes cut myself walking like this again, and then it's like, hey, it's over, and I just walk normally. And learning to sleep, and learning to go get bread as a simple act, and learning how to just peacefully have tea or coffee with my women friends, and we'd come together and laugh at things, and sometimes it gets very emotional. It was also, my son was seeing the light for the first time. The light.
4: Oh, wow.
3: Yeah, he was brought up with no electricity, so it wasn't part of his life. So he was seeing the lights, and I remember just running after him. He was running in Shara Sisi, yeah. And he was like, this, that, that, and it's everywhere. It's like, I was crying. It felt like we're trying everything for the first time.
0: So what of the future? The war still goes on. Millions remain displaced. Thousands are dying. It's the army and the RSF who will decide when the war is over. And much depends on their regional backers. It's widely documented that the RSF gets critical support from the United Arab Emirates, though it strongly denies this, while Egypt and Saudi Arabia are key backers of the military. If peace finally happens, the cost of recovery in every way will be overwhelming. Dua hopes people will take another lesson from this war, that in many ways, it was the civilians who saved each other, and they will be the ones to rebuild Sudan.
3: Yes, Sudan is very changed. You have the whole culture of mutual aid that emerged during all this, that Sudanese people coming together to help each other, to feed each other, and to teach their children and take care of each other, yeah? And you have the women healing the community, bringing this place to life. This is the Sudanese voices coming out now. People coming together just to build the Sudan from the neighborhood, from the houses, from the bottom up, not with like policies and politics and negotiations and stuff. No, this is, Sudan is happening now. We literally, Sudanese people held the country together. I think that's the future of Sudan.
0: This episode of Assignment was presented by me, Mohammed Hashim, and the producer was Alex Lust.
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11: Coming up on The Arts Hour with me, Nikki Badie, American country music star Kacey Musgraves talks about her latest album. We hear from the indigenous Australian filmmaker Warwick Thornton about his latest film, Wolfram, and Indian-born novelist Amitav Ghosh shares his love of Tagore. Also on the show, The Mandalorian, Pedro Pascal, along with his co-star Sigourney Weaver, talk about their love for the Star Wars films.
12: For someone my age, Return of the Jedi was probably the movie that I got the most excited ever to have finally gotten tickets for, which is where Jabba the Hutt made the first appearance. It's this terrifying creature, and yet at the same time, you're fascinated by him.
11: British artist Lubaina Hamid pays tribute to her Tanzanian mother. We have folk music from Mongolia, and I'll be talking to the Spanish director Carla Simon about her latest film, Romeria. All that and more coming up on The Arts Hour.
13: BBC News with Sue Montgomery. More than 50 children are now reported to have been abducted in northeast Nigeria in attacks on three schools in the same town on Friday. Most of the children taken from Musa in Borno State are between 2 and 5 years old. Chris Owoko reports from Lagos.
14: Musa community is now in mourning, with traumatized parents desperately waiting for information about their children. One father told the BBC his 6-year-old daughter was taken and his wife remains inconsolable. There has been no contact from the kidnappers and no group has claimed responsibility. A teacher said gunfire rang out before armed men stormed classrooms abducting the children. Witnesses say the attackers arrived on motorcycles shortly after troops left. The security forces gave chase but could not fire as the children were used as shields. Troops continue efforts to track down the abductors.
13: The funeral has been held in Gaza of the head of the armed wing of Hamas, Ezzedine Al-Haddad, who was killed in an Israeli attack late on Friday in Gaza City. Israel had accused Al-Haddad of helping plan the deadly Hamas assault on Israel in October 2023. More from Emir Nader in Jerusalem.
15: The body of Ezzedine Al-Haddad was held aloft by mourners alongside posters bearing his face. The 56-year-old had spent nearly 4 decades in Hamas, a longtime military commander and the de facto leader in Gaza as of last year. His wife and daughter are believed to have been killed alongside him. Haddad's assassination is being touted as a significant moment by Israeli officials. He's believed to have been one of the last living masterminds of the October the 7th attacks. Following the strikes, the Israeli Defense Minister Israel Katz called the family of a former hostage who said Haddad had been her captor in Gaza. Israel believes he had used a number of hostages as human shields.
13: Several people have been left seriously injured after a car ploughed into pedestrians in the northern Italian city of Modena. One woman was pinned against a shop window. She's had both legs amputated. Modena's mayor says the driver, in his 30s, is an Italian national of North African descent. He said he was seen getting out of the car brandishing a knife. The man has been detained and is being questioned by police. Felicia Kabuga, a suspect in the 1994 Rwanda genocide, has died in hospital in The Hague, where he'd faced trial. The 93-year-old businessman was accused of being one of the instigators of the genocide of at least 800,000 people, mainly Tutsis. He was deemed to be too ill to face trial in 2023. At the time of his death, he was awaiting release to a country willing to take him. You're listening to the World News from the BBC. The health minister in the Democratic Republic of Congo has said the strain of Ebola, which has broken out in recent days, has no vaccine. Samuel Roger Kamba said the outbreak in the eastern DRC, which has caused 80 deaths, had no specific treatment available.
16: Je rappelle que avec cette souche,
17: I would like to remind you that this strain has a very high fatality rate, which can reach as high as 50%. So the sooner we can treat you, the sooner we can resolve the issue.
13: The Netherlands has formally returned a set of 11th century Chola dynasty plates to India, almost 300 years after they were taken from modern-day Tamil Nadu. The 24 copper plates feature inscriptions in Tamil and Sanskrit. They're considered the most significant surviving records of the Chola Empire. A dead humpback whale discovered near a Danish island has been confirmed to be the same creature that was the subject of a massive rescue attempt from German waters 2 weeks ago. Erlanda Thiel reports.
18: Efforts to free the whale, initially spotted stuck on a sandbank in the Baltic Sea in March, had gripped public attention across Europe. There was intense debate in Germany over how best to help the humpback, who became known as Timmy in the media. After several failed attempts to free it, the whale was taken out to sea in a barge in early May. But following tests, Denmark's environmental agency says the dead humpback whale found several days ago near the island of Anholt is the same animal.
13: The grand final of the Eurovision Song Contest is getting underway in the Austrian capital Vienna. Finland, Greece and Australia are among the favourites to win. But several countries have boycotted the competition because of Israel's continued inclusion following its military action in Gaza. Heightened security measures are in place. BBC News.
11: Hello and welcome to the Arts Hour from the BBC World Service. I'm Nikki Beatty, bringing you a star-studded lineup of continent-crossing global guests and some cultural companionship with the best arts and entertainment and culture conversations from across the BBC and beyond. Coming up, American country music star Kacey Musgraves on her new album. Australian filmmaker Warwick Thornton talks about the relationships between Aboriginal Australians and Chinese labourers. And Indian-born novelist Amitav Ghosh shares his love of Tagore. Also on the show, from a galaxy far, far away, and Chile, the Mandalorian of Star Wars, Pedro Pascal, along with Sigourney Weaver. That's not all, though. Later in the show, I'll be talking to the Spanish director Carla Simón about her latest film, Romería. And joining us as this week's cultural critic, we welcome Zakia Sewell. Zakia is a broadcaster, a DJ, and now an author with a book that I am absolutely loving called Finding Albion, Myth, Folklore and the Quest for a Hidden Britain. This is your first time on the Arts Hour, Zakia. And what we like to do at the beginning of each show is ask you for a cultural pick of the week, something that you'd like to recommend to the world. What have you got?
19: Well, I don't know if everyone will be able to get out there and see it, but I was just at the Venice Biennale.
11: Yes.
19: I was DJing at one of the opening parties for the Baltic Pavilion, so that was a lot of fun. And while I was there, of course, course, I went to check out some of the incredible exhibitions that were on, and I saw, well, the highlight for me was the Spanish Pavilion.
11: Okay.
19: In the Giardini, which is kind of where all the nations have their pavilions, and it was this incredible kind of floor-to-ceiling exhibit, display of postcards from all around the world that the artist Oriol Villanova had been collecting for the past 20 years. And it was kind of this gorgeous living archive of humanity and all of the kind of beautiful flora and fauna of the earth. They were sort of categorized thematically, and it was just, you know, spilling from markets to craftspeople all around the world. It was so hopeful and inspiring, and just a really beautiful way to celebrate life on earth. That's what it felt like.
11: How amazing. I have only once been to the Venice Biennale. I've been to Venice a couple of times, very luckily, but it was for an Arts Hour on Tour, so actually worked there. So it's a 2-year festival of contemporary art that takes place in and around Venice, and is probably the most important and beautiful event on the arts calendar globally. But this year, well, we're going to talk a bit later about Lubaina Hameed's work. So hopefully, did you get a peek?
19: I did, yeah.
11: Well, we'll talk about that later then. Thank you, Zakia. First then, the Texan country music star Casey Musgraves has managed to successfully cross over or incorporate pop and folk into her music. She's witty and progressive and has 8 Grammys that are a testament to her success. She's just released her 6th studio album, Middle of Nowhere, which combines her trademark blend of genres with that true country music tradition, heartbreak. When Casey Musgraves spoke to the BBC's Joe Wiley, she explained that although Middle of Nowhere is a post-relationship album, it's far from bleak.
20: It's about finding the sovereignty and the solitude in learning how to be by yourself. And it was a really empowering period for me over the couple years that I made the record, and learned a lot about myself, and really gained the confidence to know that I don't need anyone else to be happy. And I think that in my younger relationships, I probably had that misconception. And so it was very freeing. And I came out on the other side, like, knowing that whatever I choose to put back into my life, whether it's a friendship or a romantic relationship, then it has to really earn its place to be there.
21: Yeah, and female friends are fantastic in these situations,
20: yeah,
21: aren't they?
20: Of course, I know. I think, like, women especially, like, we process things communally and externally, at least I do. And so having some sounding boards of people that really, like, listen and see me and can weigh in on, you know, the things that I'm going through. I think in my 20s, I maybe had a misconception that I wasn't really drawn to that. I had a lot of guy friends, which guys are great, but there is
21: different.
20: A certain special thing that I feel like that women relationships give. It's a sisterhood.
21: Yeah. And yeah. And
20: we help
21: understanding,
20: ourselves get through a lot of things.
21: Yeah,
20: you know?
21: So much. And that carries on, like, for your entire life, I think. You
20: 100%.
21: Know, whatever your need is, whether it's a breakup or.
20: Yeah. Like, if you're a parent or whatever, like, I just feel like the saying that it takes a village, it's like, it really does. And, like, you know, if you think tribally, like, when the men would go off and hunt or whatever, women were back talking and sitting and kind of running things, but, like,
21: of course,
20: like,
21: yeah,
20: processing things.
21: You're right.
20: Too. Yeah.
21: Yeah. Did you have lots of girlfriends and a happy childhood?
20: Totally a happy childhood. But it was interesting because it was flanked by also being a child performer.
21: Yeah.
20: And I started performing publicly at a very early age. I was probably about 8 or 9. And it sort of just became this thing that, like, honestly, like, my whole family kind of just, like, revolved around that. Like, I was always going state to state, like, loading up the minivan. I had the costumes. I had the routines. I had everything that, you know, kept that going. And it was a really cool part of my childhood. But then there was, like, and I was singing, like, very traditional country and Western standards from, like, the 40s, the 50s. And I was like, guys, I don't feel very cool. Like, I don't think my friends think this is cool. Because there was this whole other side of me that loved Shania Twain and Spice Girls, Backstreet Boys, NSYNC, Britney Spears, the Dixie Chicks. Like,
21: yeah.
20: You know,
21: so it was at odds with yourself.
20: Right. But it ultimately, I think, made me who I am, because I have this great love for traditional country music. Yeah. But then I also have a huge love for really great pop and other things.
21: Yeah. Final song, and this is your exit song.
20: Oh,
21: so
20: this is a morbid question.
21: I know, sorry.
20: Well, you know what? First of all, can you imagine if this was my choice? I want you to play Cotton Eye Joe.
21: Byron, which I have never played on any radio show I've ever done in my career.
20: Can you just give us 15 seconds of it? Like, imagine you're laying in your coffin and they're like, she's had a beautiful life. Okay, go.
21: Oh, okay. Enough. Okay, so for real, what should we play?
20: This is really hard. There's so many beautiful songs out there that would like be so fitting for that. I've got to just, it's not going to be my final pick, but I will also say Gracias a la Vida by Mercedes Sosa. I covered this song on my record Starcrossed. It's an old song, but it's beautiful and the lyrics are just so incredibly special. And they're just like, they're saying thank you to life, all the beautiful, the beauty, the pain, all of it. And if you look up the lyrics and translate them from Spanish, like, they're just incredible. Gracias.

0: The late, great Argentinian singer Mercedes Sosa singing Gracias a la Vida, Casey Musgrave's choice of exit song. Zaki Sewell is our cultural critic this week. You are a Mercedes Sosa fan, I believe.
1: I absolutely love that song. It's so heart-wrenching and beautiful.
0: So why does her music speak to you, do you think?
1: Well, I love folk music from all around the world. I used to work in a record shop in West London, and it was there that I really developed my love of traditional music from all around the world, because there were these big piles of CDs from, you know, Syrian music to traditional Irish singers and you know, stuff collected in East Africa in the 1950s, and I've just listened to it all. And I love when you hear these beautiful symmetries between traditional forms of music from all around the world and speaking to these essential human themes. And so that particular Mercedes Sosa song, it's bittersweet, isn't it? It's sort of, she's reflecting on her life and the joy and the sadness. And she had quite a tragic life, I think. So that just kind of makes it all the more poignant. But it's just the simplicity of kind of vocals and guitar and how that can affect us. I find it beautiful.
0: It is a bit morbid to ask someone what they choose as their exit life music, but let's do it anyway. What would you choose, Zakia, and why?
1: Well, it's difficult. I think it would have to be a cover of Blackbird by the Beatles, by a group called the Paragons, who were a kind of reggae outfit. I think it must have been recorded in the 60s or 70s, but there's just such beautiful harmonies. Again, it's that bittersweet. It's this, you know, the lyrics are all about, you know, flying and going forth. But it's also got that slightly haunting element to it as well. So I think it would have to be the Paragons and Blackbird.
0: Oh, there's a rush to look that up right now all around the world. Are you a country music fan, by the way?
1: Not massively. I mean, I like some kind of Americana kind of folk stuff. I recently, on my radio show, I've just had Peggy Seeger.
0: Oh, yeah. What a legend.
1: What a legend. She's celebrating her 91st birthday, I think. So I'm a big fan of her. Some of the more classic country, less so maybe. But I know that my Caribbean grandparents were big Jim Reeves fans. And so I think my mum is as well.
0: I wonder what spoke to so many people around the world about, you know, with country music, because it pops up in the straight, well, you think of them as strange places initially because of the traditions that are in those various locations, but then you realise there's a universal language there, isn't there?
1: Absolutely. There's someone I know, he has done this whole research project. It's called Reimagining Country. And he's finding examples of country music all over the African continent, you know, in South Africa and places like Zimbabwe and elsewhere. And yeah, he's sort of done a lot of reflecting on it. And I think with themes about, you know, being out on the open plains and, you know, dreaming of home and love and loss, you know, these universal themes that we can all connect to. And it's kind of uplifting, isn't it? There's something about the twangs of the banjo that just sort of cheer you up a bit, perhaps, if you're in a bad mood.
0: Yeah, maybe. Thank you so much. You're listening to The Arts Hour from the BBC World Service. The Indigenous Australian filmmaker Warwick Thornton often finds stories to tell from the Aboriginal outback communities where he grew up in Australia's Northern Territory. His latest, Wolfram, does just that. Though not a sequel, well, not a direct sequel to his powerful 2017 film Sweet Country, Wolfram is set in the same world with overlapping characters and a similar Western aesthetic, big open deserts and a gun-toting outlaw. Set in the early 1930s, it follows an Indigenous woman whose children are taken from her and forced to work, along with indentured Chinese labourers, mining for tungsten, also known as Wolfram.
2: Why are you with those white fellas?
3: They took me.
4: You let your black go away, did you? Where are they?
0: The film draws on the family experiences of both director Warwick Thornton and co-writer David Tranter. When Warwick spoke to Jason DiRosso on ABC Radio National Screen Show, he talked about Wolfram's story being inspired by his grandmother.
5: Yeah, you know, she worked in the Wolfram mines in Hatches Creek. And it's something that she talked a lot about, you know, and because I talked to mum about it, and she goes, oh, yeah, your great-grandmother, you know. And she worked there, Topsy, you know, sort of. I didn't know much about it, but David is big on oral history, that's hence being a writer and a sound recordist. He does a lot of listening. And he learned a lot about it, you know.
6: because this is a story about, it focuses in on two children essentially working in the mines.
5: Yeah.
6: And so were there many children working on mines at this time?
5: Not really. You know, we're probably talking about, you know, in central Australia, there'd probably be about 30 or 40, which is enough. Because, you know, Aboriginal tribes in central Australia are the size, they're only the size of what the country can sustain as a tribe, you know what I mean? So when we talk about a tribe in central Australia, we're talking about the smallest ones are about 50, the big ones might be a couple of hundred, because that's all that the country could sustain. If you grew too big, you would all starve to death, you know what I mean? Which is it's a weird concept that sort of the Western world kind of does understand now, but back then didn't, you know what I mean? So planting wheat where it doesn't rain, you know, it's like dumb idea, but people do that. You know what I mean? And sort of like you can't grow wheat without fertilizer now. And it's like, well, is that because the land is sick, or is that because you're planting stuff that actually shouldn't be planted there? You know, that kind of weird thing. So sustainability, is, you know, right from the beginning of tribal existence, is only a certain amount of water in a waterhole, and the waterhole might be the size of a football, just this little soakage. So if you had 200 people or 800 cows rock up there, you just wipe it out. So like that, you know what I mean? It's we kind of, when we talk about enslaving children to work down mines, it's actually quite small, but it's still part of our history and our story.
6: Yeah, and tell me also about, I suppose, the inspiration for the presence of Chinese gold miners and wolfram miners in this film.
5: Well, you know, during the First World War and the Second World War, the price of wolfram, which is actually now called tungsten, went up to, like, gold prices. And around Central Australia, there's not that much gold. If you want a gold in Central Australia, it's alluvial, so it's, like, really hard work. You're not finding nuggets. But there was good veins of wolfram. So the price went up, so everyone went off to mine wolfram, even the Chinese. And, you know, and Australia has a wonderful history of persecuting anybody that's not white. And so the Chinese were persecuted just as much as us indigenous Aboriginal people, you know what I mean? There's massacres of Chinese people at gold fields, you know, through New South Wales and Victoria, Queensland. And so we kind of, because you're on the bottom of the food chain, we all collectively, the Chinese and the Aboriginal people, got on quite well.
6: And this is part of Tranter's history, right? His family history.
5: Yeah, absolutely.
6: He has some Chinese heritage.
5: Yeah, the Northern Territory is full of so many internationality marriages. You have so many half Asian, half Chinese, half Japanese is big as well because of the pearling industry before the war in Broome and that, you know. So we intermarried. So so many Aboriginal families have a lot of Japanese and Chinese heritage because we were bottom of the food chain. So we all stuck together to try and look after each other to survive.
0: Warwick Thornton, and the film is Wolfram. This week's cultural critic is the broadcaster, DJ and writer Zakia Sewell. Did listening to that, Zakia, make you, like me, want to look up some of that history that he mentioned?
1: Absolutely. I had no idea about that connection between the Japanese and Chinese indentured labourers and what he was saying about the mixed families over in Australia. And I also loved everything that he was saying about, you know, the sustainability and that idea of those Aboriginal communities knowing the extent to which they could sort of put pressure or extract from the landscapes in which they lived, and that they kind of recognised or honoured the fact that there was a limit to how much a community could sort of take from a landscape. But it made me think of a really amazing book that I read a few years back by an Aboriginal scholar and philosopher called Tyson Yunker Porter. He's written an amazing book called Sand Talk, How Indigenous Thinking Can Change the World, and it kind of goes into some of those Aboriginal philosophies that are embedded in stories and, you know, things such as the Dreamtime. And it was really, really fascinating, a window into Aboriginal ways of thought.
0: Zakia, thank you. You're with the BBC World Service and this is The Arts Hour. I'm Nikki Beattie. Someone else interested in both colonial history and human relationships with the earth is the much-lauded American writer Amitav Ghosh. Many of his books are set in the India of another era, often Calcutta, or Kolkata as it's known now, the city where he was born in 1956. The author's latest novel is Ghost Eye and revolves around the story of a girl who believes she's been reincarnated and, much to the alarm of her family, appears to have recollections of a past life. When Amitav Ghosh spoke to the BBC's James Crawford about the literary influences for Ghost Eye, he chose a work of short fiction by a titan of Indian literature, the Nobel Prize-winning Bengali poet, writer and philosopher Rabindranath Tagore.
7: The story in Bengali is called Khudito Pashan, which I translated into English as Hungry Stone. And it's about a tax collector who comes to that town and has these very eerie and haunting experiences in this old palace. But the setup of the story is very interesting because the story is recounted by an unknown figure who tells the story to these two young men in a train. And these two young men are sort of skeptics. And after they hear the story, they don't really know what to do with it. But the story is also a kind of parable about colonialism, because the central figure in it, he's a tax collector employed by the British colonial regime. But once he goes into this palace, he begins changing his clothes. He begins to think of the world in a different way.
8: I mean, you've said that reading this story had a profound influence on all your work. Is it a story you keep returning to reread and reinterpret?
7: Well, that story was really influential for me when I was writing a novel called The Calcutta Chromosome, which again is about science and, you know, indigenous knowledge and so on. And certainly many of the scenes in that book were sort of inspired by Tagore's stories. And now it's like a kind of background hum, you know, in my head, because especially translating that story was a very powerful influence, because Tagore's sentences are very sinuous and long, and getting into the rhythm of those sentences, something also clicks in your head in relation to my own style in English.
8: So how were you thinking of the Hungry Stones when you were writing Ghost Eye?
7: It was, as I said, more a kind of backdrop, you know, against which I was writing. Because especially this constant contrast between the modern skeptic and the stories that are told within the land, I find that a very interesting contrast. So in Ghost Eye, for example, there are these skeptical voices and there are these others who are just recounting what happened to them, things that they've seen and experienced, which can't really be explained.
8: And what is it that so appeals to you, Amitav, about this idea in the Hungry Stones of a place, a palace that remains filled with memory and with spirit that seems to be able to communicate with those that come near it?
7: I would say what's really interesting and important for me in that story is the idea of our world as being a place of wonder, a place where there is so much that is unexplained. So I guess you could say that I wanted to do in this book what Tagore did for me in his story, which is to remind us that there is so much in this world that we just don't know about.
0: Amitav Ghosh. Zakia Sewell picking up on what he said about our world being a place of wonder with so much being unexplained. What are you currently enchanted by? Or maybe you want to tell us about something you were enchanted by when you were writing your book, because there's so much myth and legend that you touch on from the UK.
1: Yeah, I mean, I was really struck by what he was talking about there, that the disenchantment of the world and the Western world in particular. And that's something that I'm really kind of rallying against, that there is so much magic and mystery in some of these older stories, in the older myths and legends, in these kind of traditions and beliefs that were about sort of bringing good luck or supposedly bringing about a good harvest or whatever. And I think that what I love about myths and some of these older tales is that they kind of reinfuse the magic and that sense of wonder of not knowing sometimes why a landscape looks the way that it does, you know, saying that this is where a giant fell over and you know, was laid to rest. I love the way that those sorts of stories fuel the imagination in a way that a pure kind of geological survey cannot.
0: Yeah. Thank you, Zakia. That's it for part one of the show, but don't go away. Still to come, my conversation with the Spanish filmmaker Carla Simón. We hear from The Mandalorian and Grogu stars Pedro Pascal and Sigourney Weaver. And there's folk music from Mongolia. The Arts Hour's back after this.
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14: Sashen Hausa na BBC ke magana akan mita 25 da mita 31 da kuma tashoshin FM a wasu kasashen Afrika. 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
2: Welcome to NewsHour from the BBC World Service. I'm James Kamarasamy. An underwater tragedy in the Maldives. A rescue worker has died looking for the bodies of four amateur Italian scuba divers. We hear from the man who trained him.
3: He was a good colleague and a teammate. Extremely professional military diver. He was exceptional. One of the best around.
2: Also on the programme, dozens of children, some as young as two, are abducted in Nigeria. We get the latest on that and hear from the Nigerian government about the killing of a top commander from the Islamic State group.
4: When the head of the snake is removed, usually there is confusion, destabilization, and in most cases, you will see the gradual waning of that organisation.
2: And where glamour and glitter meet geopolitics, we get a flavour of the Eurovision Song Contest. All of that coming up after the latest news.
5: BBC News with Sue Montgomery. More than 50 children are now reported to have been abducted in northeast Nigeria in attacks on three schools in the same town on Friday. Most of the children taken from Musa in Borno State are between 2 and 5 years old. Chris Awoko reports from Lagos.
6: Musa community is now in mourning, with traumatized parents desperately waiting for information about their children. There has been no contact from the kidnappers and no group has claimed responsibility. A teacher said gunfire rang out before armed men stormed classrooms abducting the children. Witnesses say the attackers arrived on motorcycles shortly after troops left. The security forces gave chase but could not fire as the children were used as shields. The farming community is now appealing urgently for help as troops continue efforts to track down the abductors.
5: The funeral has been held in Gaza for the head of the armed wing of Hamas, Ezzedine Al-Haddad, who was killed in an Israeli attack late on Friday in Gaza City. Al-Haddad had been the de facto leader of Hamas since last year. 8 people have been injured, 4 seriously, after a car ploughed into pedestrians in the northern Italian city of Modena. Its mayor says the driver is an Italian national of North African descent. Here's Bernadette Keogh.
7: The car veered at speed onto the pavement, sending several people flying and pinning one woman against a shop window. She subsequently required the amputation of both legs. The driver was then seen getting out of the car brandishing a knife. A passerby who tried to stop him was lightly injured before others joined in to overpower the man, who's in his 30s, and hand him to the police. They're trying to determine whether he was under the influence of substances or acted deliberately. Prime Minister Giorgia Meloni described the incident as extremely serious.
5: The Democratic Republic of Congo's health minister has said the strain of Ebola, which has broken out in recent days, has a very high death rate. Samuel Roger Kamba said there was no vaccine or specific treatment available. The outbreak has caused 80 deaths out of nearly 330 suspected cases. Shinga Nyoka reports.
8: The numbers of the dead and sick have been rising rapidly since this outbreak was declared, mainly in 2 gold mining border towns, where it's feared that high population movement could spread the disease further. The African Union's Public Health Agency has called for an increase in cross-border monitoring after Uganda confirmed its first fatality. The 59-year-old man had recently travelled from the DRC. Officials have called for international assistance to contain what is now the DRC's 17th outbreak.
5: World news from the BBC. Felician Kabuka, a suspect in the 1994 Rwanda genocide, has died in hospital in The Hague, where he'd faced trial. The 93-year-old businessman was accused of being one of the instigators of the genocide of at least 800,000 people, mainly Tutsis. He was deemed to be too ill to face trial in 2023. The grand final of the Eurovision Song Contest is underway in the Austrian capital, Vienna. Finland, Greece and Australia are among the favourites to win. But several countries have boycotted the competition because of Israel's continued inclusion following its military action in Gaza. Heightened security measures are in place, with hundreds of extra police drafted in and security fencing around key sites. The Netherlands has formally returned a set of 11th century Chola dynasty plates to India, almost 300 years after they were taken from modern-day Tamil Nadu. The ceremony was attended by the Indian Prime Minister and his Dutch counterpart. More from our correspondent, Electra Naismith.
9: The 24 copper plates feature inscriptions mainly in Tamil, but also in Sanskrit. They're considered the most significant surviving records of the Chola Empire and are among the most important artefacts of Tamil heritage held anywhere outside India. The handover at Leiden University, where they've been housed, followed years of diplomatic efforts by Delhi, part of a broader push to repatriate cultural items taken during the colonial era. The government said the plates weren't merely artefacts of the past, but an invaluable story of India's heritage and civilization.
5: In men's football, Manchester City have won the FA Cup, beating Chelsea 1-0. One of the showpieces of the English sporting calendar had largely been a disappointing non-event until Antoine Semenyo broke the deadlock brilliantly with 16 minutes left. BBC News.
2: Hello and welcome to NewsHour from the BBC World Service. Coming to you live from London, I'm James Kamarasamy. And we begin today with an underwater tragedy in the tiny Indian Ocean nation of the Maldives. One that, in the words of the Italian foreign minister, unites Italy and the Maldives in grief and respect for the victims. That's because it was confirmed today that a rescue worker from the Maldives has died while searching for the bodies of four Italian scuba divers who were exploring caves at least 50 metres below the surface. The body of a fifth Italian victim has been found. It's thought to be the single worst diving accident in a country that's become a popular tourist destination because of its string of coral islands. The University of Genoa has named four of the victims as Professor of Ecology Monica Montefalcone, her daughter, student Giorgia Somacal, Research Fellow Muriel Odenino, and Marine Biology graduate Federico Gualtieri. Carlo Somacal is the husband of Professor Montefalcone and the daughter of Giorgia. He spoke to the Italian newspaper La Repubblica about his double loss, and we've voiced up some of what he had to say.
10: I don't know what happened down there, but it's really strange that five of them died. My wife has done 5,000 dives. She's an expert. She knows what to do when things get difficult. When I received the call from the embassy yesterday, my legs gave out, and from then on I haven't stopped for a moment. I had to tell my son, as well as George's boyfriend, and also my in-laws who don't live far from here. I'd love to meet God one day and ask him why he's been so cruel to us.
2: The BBC's Anbarasan Ethirajan has been covering the story, and he told me what we know.
11: On Thursday morning, a group of Italians went for scuba diving in a vessel run by an Italian captain. And when they went into the water, they were looking for the caves, which were about 60 meters under the water. So they did not surface again by afternoon, and that was the time when the rest of the team, probably about a dozen or so people, got panicked. And then they informed the Maldivian Defense Forces, and they sent in a rescue team immediately. And by that evening, they were able to locate the body of one of the five Italian divers. And then they had to abandon the rescue on that particular day because the weather was very bad, the water current, so they had to come up again. And then they organized better resources. They were brought in more divers from the Maldivian security forces, police and coast guard. Even in fact, President Muiz was also there to oversee this coordination. The remaining Italian divers, they have not located them yet, but one of the bodies have been brought up. They say that it is the captain of the ship, and the search operation now will continue again on Sunday.
2: But there's been another tragedy involving one of the rescue team.
11: A very unfortunate incident. Sergeant Mohammed Mahdi, he was lying unconscious in the water, deep in the water, so they had to bring him up. And he was airlifted to the capital, Male. And while he was undergoing treatment, unfortunately, he passed away. That was a big shock for the Maldivian team and the rescue team. And also, it's a very small country. It's a city that news spreads very fast and people know each other very well. So it was a big shock for the rescue teams. And this has come in addition to the already very tragic situation.
12: As you said, the authorities taking very personal interest in the rescue operation. And you've been speaking to a spokesperson for the government about what's happened.
11: Yes, I spoke to one of the government spokespersons, Mohammed Hussein Sharif. He was explaining the various methods they are using in terms of how the search operation is going on. And this is what he had to say.
13: The eight who were involved in the search operation were all soldiers. They were all part of the Coast Guard diving unit, and they are very well trained and many hours of experience. But today they went on the second dive, and today they had a clear strategy based on what they saw and what they experienced yesterday. So they had a slightly tweaked and strategy. In fact, the president, myself, and the rest of us, we actually visited the site yesterday in the afternoon, and we were given a very thorough briefing by them. In fact, the young man who passed away was a meter away from me. They told us that based on yesterday's experience, they had a revised strategy to try and explore further in, because the theory is that the four missing divers could be trapped inside. So what I'm told is that when they were surfacing and going to the decompression height, which is essential, especially after a very deep dive, you have to wait. So at some point, they realized that he was not part of the group. So he had obviously blacked out. So the additional divers who were on the surface on the boat, or rather the boats, jumped in, including the police. Police have a diving unit as well. They all searched, found him. He was unconscious. He was out cold. So obviously in need of decompression hyperbaric chamber, which is the first line of treatment for decompression illness. So he was rushed to the capital by seaplane about 15 minutes from where they were. But he was rushed here and taken to the hospital. Unfortunately, he succumbed there while being given treatment. He's a staff sergeant, also a very popular young man, by the way. I knew him personally because he was also a very popular young sportsman in the country. He's a very popular basketball player.
11: What I understand is Maldives divers, they don't go below 50 meters for deep dive. How far is this true?
13: No, it's actually speculation that's out there at the moment. The training, I'm told, does include that the depth that they were going into. However, there's a regulation that recreational divers or tourists can only dive up to 30 meters. But we're talking about professionals here. So they've been trained to dive, I'm told, up to anything to 60 meters.
11: Right. So, but did they take any license permission from the authorities?
13: Who, the Coast Guard?
11: No, yes, the Italians. Yes,
13: they were all... it's a general license that you have to have to have dive operations and so on. So the investigation into how this happened is ongoing. And the first step was they've suspended the operation of the vessel from which they embarked on. So we're looking into whether they followed the law and whether they had all the paperwork necessary, etc. But one thing is clear, that diving to that depth was not legal for them or anyone else for that matter.
11: So it was not legal?
13: Recreationally. No, because recreational diving is up to 30 meters, full stop. Everybody in the industry in the Maldives knows that 30 meters is the deepest you can dive. If the dive itself was planned to go deeper than that, then obviously there's an issue there. And so the investigation on that is going. But for us, the number one priority has been the search mission, while at the same time authorities are looking into why this happened.
12: That was Mohammed Hussein Sharif, Maldives government spokesperson, speaking to my BBC colleague Anbarasan Ethirajan. Well, for more on the cave and what might have gone wrong with the dive down to it, I've been speaking to Shafraz Naim, a former military diver from the Maldives. He actually trained Sergeant Mohammed Mahdi, the rescue diver who has died.
3: I knew him. I worked in the military dive teams since 1994 till 2012. And he's one of the guys that me and my old team got into the unit and trained and all that. So he was a good colleague and a teammate as well.
12: Tell us about him. Tell us about his diving skills.
3: Oh, he's an extremely professional military diver. He was exceptional, one of the best around.
12: You have dived in those caves many times yourself. Can you just describe what it's like down there?
3: Yeah, I've dived that cave over 20, 30 times. It's massive. The entrance, the first chamber is very big. And then there's this smaller tunnel, I'll call it. And then it goes into another big chamber, which is at around 70, 75 meters. It's dark, and also you can't be in there unless you're trained.
12: What kind of training, special training, do you need to be that far down?
3: To be deeper than 30, 40 meters, you need to be technically trained, either on Trimix or on Trimix rebreather.
12: What are they for the uninitiated?
3: It's a mixed gas, a mix of oxygen, helium and nitrogen. They were diving, as far as I know, with normal air tanks, that is 21% oxygen. Normal air gets toxic theoretically after 55 meters. You're going to get nitrogen narcosis. You'll feel like you're drunk and it impairs the judgment and all that. If you're going below 30, 40 meters and to 55, 60 meters, you need a different mix.
12: So that's the equipment you need. What about training, preparation?
3: Training, if you're going into a cave, you need to be cave trained, which is a very hectic, very demanding training as well, where we are taught how to navigate through caves, how to lay lines, how to do emergency procedures if you get a silt out and all that.
12: Get a silt out? What is that? Is that what when the...
3: It obscures the visibility, the sand? Yeah.
12: And... Obviously, we can't know exactly what happened in this instance because we weren't down there, but what is your assessment of what might have gone wrong?
3: Yeah, with the Italians, as far as I know from the information that I've gathered from my contacts there and also from the military and the police divers, they dived on a single tank of air. There needs to be extra tank, a single tank. They're not going to last long under that pressure. So you need extra air and redundancy tanks and all that when you're diving in these depths and in a cave system. And somebody even told me that they were wearing long blade fins, which is like the freedive fins you see that freedivers are using. Those fins can create a lot of, if you kick, a lot of silting in that area. And the bottom of that cave system is very fragile with all these tiny silt particles and sand.
12: You keep coming back to the silt and the sand. Is that what you think ultimately was the problem?
3: Yeah, I think that would have been one of the problems. Maybe they must have got nitrogen narcosis at depths. All these factors tend to build up, and even one little factor would create a lot of others and cascade down and become a big problem.
12: What do you make of the fact that recreational divers were down so deep?
3: First of all, they were breaking the Maldives dive regulations, which is 30 meters maximum for recreational divers. And secondly, from what I've found out, they don't have a special permit to go and dive this deep or do any kind of a research in this cave.
12: What about the response to this? Because you know, your former colleague has died. How do you feel about what has happened to this gentleman that you knew and trained?
3: It could have been avoided, you know. This shouldn't have been rushed. I'm coordinating with a rescue team, world-class recovery team from Finland. They will land in Maldives tomorrow morning. We know the five Italian divers are dead, and now it's a recovery operation. Why risk the lives of other divers to recover the dead bodies? We could have waited for the proper rescue team that is going from Finland to arrive there.
12: Do you think, do you hope that this tragedy will lead to some reflection and perhaps a closer observation of the rules and regulations?
3: Yes, I really hope. And also I really hope that government would allow technical diving. Maldives being a dive destination is the only place where technical diving is not allowed. I hope it's going to be allowed and it's going to be done much safer and these accidents don't happen.
12: That was Shafraz Naim, former military diver from the Maldives, who trained Sergeant Mohamed Mahdi, the rescue diver, who has died looking for those bodies of four Italian scuba divers. You're listening to NewsHour from the BBC World Service. And coming up later, some over-the-top acts and some over-the-top facts as the final of the Eurovision Song Contest gets underway.
14: Well... Tonight is a celebration. It's the 70th Eurovision Song Contest, the biggest live music event in the world with about roughly, let's say, okay, a trillion people watching.
15: And what we know for sure, we have about 10,000 party people here in this arena.
12: We'll pay a visit in about 30 minutes' time. The headlines at this hour, it's now thought that more than 50 children, most aged between 2 and 5, have been abducted in northeast Nigeria. Reports say they were used as a human shields by their kidnappers. We'll have more on that later on in the programme. And the funeral's been held in Gaza for the head of the armed wing of Hamas, who was killed in an Israeli attack on Friday. You're listening to the BBC World Service. This is NewsHour, coming to you live from London with James Kamara-Sami. And thousands of police officers were deployed in this city today as tens of thousands of people took part in two rival marches. One, a pro-Palestinian demonstration to mark Nakba Day, the commemoration of the displacement of Palestinians from their homes during the creation of the State of Israel. The other, a rally called Unite the Kingdom, organised by a figure from the far right who goes by the name of Tommy Robinson. Well, here are a couple of voices from the two marches, which is beginning with Unite the Kingdom.
16: We are not fascists, we're all ordinary people. I work in a museum, I'm educated, and I've got no problem about people that want to come here and integrate with all the other people in this country, but the Islamic community just won't integrate.
17: Some men coming over, which we don't know who they are, and they're getting put up in our local areas where I live. It's quite a deprived area. And we've got lots of strange faces. Every day there's new ones.
18: I just wish that it would open other people's minds, Israel. Its behaviour is unjust beyond belief.
19: Well, the society is divided, and it's sad that you've got two groups of people are separated based on division and hate. But I think if you look at here, there is no hate or division. This is all about love and kindness and hope.
12: Well, our UK correspondent Daniel Samford is with me in the studio. A lot of focus on the policing in the run-up to these marches. Daniel, how did it all go?
20: Largely, it went quite well. The 43 people were arrested, but they weren't arrested for the kind of disorder that we saw at a similar Unite the Kingdom march 6 months ago in central London, when there was really quite bad clashes between police and some of the Tommy Robinson supporters, and then also a standoff between Tommy Robinson supporters and anti-racism campaigners. They largely achieved this by keeping the two groups further apart this time. There was several hundred metres between the two rallies. The tourist centre of London, from Trafalgar Square and the National Gallery to Buckingham Palace to Big Ben and Parliament Square, was essentially sealed off and made as a sort of neutral zone between the two marches. So Tommy Robinson's kind of far-right march was around the Westminster area, around Parliament, and then the anti-racism campaigners and the pro-Palestinian campaigners were kept on the other side of the park on a road called Pall Mall. So that was largely how they kept the two sides apart.
12: And the fact that these two marches happening simultaneously, I mean, we heard a plea there from one of the participants for everyone to come together, but I mean, what do they tell us about where Britain is at the moment?
20: Well, it's a very fractured place politically at the moment, and people, whether it's due to social media or to do with dissatisfaction in their lives economically, are being drawn towards extremes. And so it would have been unthinkable, for example, 10 years ago, 20 years ago, for a march led by somebody like Tommy Robinson to attract 150,000 people, which is what he attracted in September. It was definitely smaller today, but some sort of taboos have been broken. People are prepared to say things that they were embarrassed to say 10, 20 years ago. And the same is true on the kind of other side of St James's Park today, as it were, where things that people are saying on those marches, which they were warned against saying today, like globalise the Intifada and death to the IDF. Those are probably not things that people would have wanted to say on marches in the UK 20 years ago. So there is this sense of a slightly kind of factionalising and fracturing elements of the British society at the moment. Well, of course, lots of people are just leading their lives in a very normal way, but there is that sort of slight feeling about it at the moment.
12: Daniel, many thanks. Our correspondent Daniel Sanford there. The authorities in Australia's Northern Territory have announced a review of the child protection system after the death of a five-year-old girl in Alice Springs. Kumanjay Little Baby, as she is known for cultural reasons now, went missing last month after she was put to bed by her mother in an Aboriginal community. A 47-year-old man has been charged with her murder. Her death caused national outrage and grief, but it also highlighted the deep disparities that exist in Australia. The BBC's Katie Watson reports from Alice Springs, and a warning for Aboriginal and Torres Strait Islander listeners, the coverage does contain references to someone who has died.
1: She was my little princess. My princess who loved the colour pink. My heart is broken into a million pieces.
21: Kumanjay Little Baby, in the words of her mother, a little girl like any other.
22: Hundreds of people turned up to this vigil, many of them wearing pink. There are people in jumpers that are pink because it's really chilly now with the sun going down here in the outback in winter. Dogs with pink bows, children with pink balloons, everyone paying respects to the little girl who died.
21: Kumanjay Little Baby's body was found 5 days after she went missing. A man's been charged with her murder, but her death has made the country reflect. How could this have happened? A small child from a vulnerable, poor family, left exposed. Why? So many questions that need answering, but for now the community wants to grieve. A period known as sorry business. The raw pain echoed across the sports ground after the vigil ended.
23: I think more than anything it's probably the sadness of that with systems of around poverty for marginalised people, that systems, that people fall through the cracks. And this little girl was beloved by her family and community, but obviously lived in poverty and was vulnerable.
24: It's often there's heavy things that happen in this town, and it, as a non-Indigenous Australian, I think it the colonisation story is still really big here. It's still really present.
25: A jewel set in Australia's northern seas.
21: For decades, Australian governments have introduced policies that have failed Aboriginal people.
25: It's inhabited by a people whose instincts are not far removed from the lower animals, and the children especially are just carefree products of nature in the raw.
21: Right up to the 1970s, thousands of Aboriginal and Torres Strait Islander children were removed from their families to get them to assimilate, part of what's known as the stolen generations.
25: White missionaries have come among the coloured Aboriginals and are doing noble work in saving the blacks from themselves.
21: Then, in 2007, the Northern Territory intervention that lasted 15 years, an Australian federal government initiative aimed at combating alleged child sexual abuse in Aboriginal communities.
26: I don't want to be right here, right now, to have to stand in this chamber.
21: Kumanjay Little Baby's family has asked that her death not be politicised, but politicians on all sides now want to make their point. Liberal Senator Jacinta Nampajimba-Price, who said she was a relative of the little girl, spoke earlier this week.
26: For too long in this country, there has been silence around what is happening in too many town camps and remote communities. A silence driven by fear. Fear of speaking honestly about dysfunction, violence, alcohol abuse. That silence is killing our babies.
21: This week, the Northern Territory government said a review would be launched into the child protection system here and reforms will be made. But leaders are clear. Aboriginal people need not to be blamed for these failings, and they also need to be consulted to find a way forward. But few here in Alice Springs that I spoke to really believe her death will deliver much-needed change.
12: And that report from Alice Springs in Australia's Northern Territory was by the BBC's Katie Watson. You're listening to the BBC World Service, and this is NewsHour, coming to you live from London with James Kumarasamy.
0: This is the BBC World Service, exploring the science and technology that's transforming the world.
4: Meet Marta Meuter. Her lab researches the mechanisms of defensive behavior in the nervous system.
5: They basically tie smart glasses to a wearable wristband, and it's meant for people who might not be able to pick up on body language and social cues.
6: This was about 1.3 billion light years away. And in January, it reached us, and we managed to detect it.
7: We're looking at how tech can be used to power consumer boycotts. Every so often, relations between countries can get tense.
8: Just the sheer technical accomplishment of getting a vehicle to drive itself is extraordinary.
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2: Coming up on NewsHour in the next 30 minutes, taking them nowhere but bringing them together, the bus that provides its passengers with an unusual service. Dozens of children have been abducted and a leader of the Islamic State group has been targeted in Nigeria. We'll have the latest on both of those events, and we will have a dip into the final of the Eurovision Song Contest in Vienna. All of that coming up after the news.
27: BBC News with Sue Montgomery. The number of children reportedly kidnapped during a series of raids by gunmen in northeastern Nigeria on Friday has risen to more than 50. The attackers targeted three schools in a town in Borno State. The Democratic Republic of Congo's health minister says the strain of Ebola, which broke out in recent days, has a very high death rate. Samuel Roger Kamba says there's no vaccine or specific treatment available. A man facing trial in The Hague over the 1994 Rwandan genocide has died in hospital. Felicien Kabuga, who was 93, was accused of being one of the instigators of the killings of at least 800,000 people, most of them Tutsis. A car has ploughed into pedestrians in the Italian city of Modena, seriously injuring several people. The local mayor says the driver, a man in his 30s, is an Italian national of North African descent. The funeral has been held in Gaza for the head of the armed wing of Hamas, Ezzedine Al-Haddad. He was killed by an Israeli airstrike on Friday. Officials in the Maldives say a diver has died while trying to recover the bodies of four Italians who drowned while exploring underwater caves. The group lost their lives on Thursday. The grand final of the Eurovision Song Contest is underway in the Austrian capital, Vienna. Finland, Greece and Australia are among the favourites to win. Some countries are boycotting the contest because of Israel's inclusion. The Netherlands has formally returned a set of 11th century copper plates to India, almost 300 years after they were taken from what is now Tamil Nadu. They're considered the most significant surviving records of the Chola Empire. BBC News.
2: Welcome back to NewsHour. In a moment, we'll get the latest on those abductions of children in Nigeria. But first, you usually know where you stand with buses. You take them to get from A to B, to work, to school, to home, to the shops, perhaps. But in one Swiss town, about 25 kilometres northwest of Zurich, there is a bus that deliberately takes its passengers nowhere. Line Zero is a conceptual art project, but it's also a social experiment which encourages people to slow down and connect with others face to face. To find out more, let's get on board with Rebecca Wood.
28: Where are we going?
29: Up to the mountains.
30: With no fixed route, no timetable and no destination, the Line Zero bus in Baden, Switzerland, offers passengers a different kind of commute. The service encourages people to hop on and enjoy the social connection and is the brainchild of conceptual artists and twin brothers Patrick and Frank Ricklin.
29: People don't take it to go from A to B. They take it to experience the journey itself. They sing, they laugh, they speak. One person had a birthday, suddenly the whole bus was singing. It is a try to bring more humanity back into the daily life. It's a counter idea to what we see as a kind of a zombification of society.
30: As Frank says, it can give passengers a break from their normal daily routine, a time to put their mobile phones down and connect with others in real life.
3: Everyone's happy and everyone's talking to each other. It's a lot noisier because of it, but it's fun.
10: I definitely recommend it. It's just so unplanned and spontaneous. We sang on the bus, we talked to everyone, we turned on our phone flashlights in the tunnel. It was just amazing. We even had an ice cream party. It was really cool.
30: You can ride on the bus for free, and instead of taking tickets, the driver, like Thomas Bosshard, collects experiences.
11: It's crazy, but it's a good idea, because you go out of the usual work every day, and you can do something a little bit crazy too. It's a cool idea, I think.
30: But having a real bus driver like Thomas and looking like a normal public bus means the service does sometimes pick up an accidental passenger or two. Here's Frank again.
29: We had a lot of people, they were in the line zero without knowing it. Funny was that one of this person was a second time in the line zero, 3-4 hours later. And then we asked, oh, again, you are in the wrong line. And then she said, no, now I decided for the line. It's a decision. I wanted to be here.
30: The Rickland brothers hope that if this creative concept catches on, the bus could make stops in other places too.
2: And that report was by Rebecca Wood. And the conceptual art project that is Line Zero or Line Null is ending this weekend. So you may have missed your chance to take that bus to nowhere, at least for now. You're listening to NewsHour from the BBC World Service. This is the BBC World Service and you're listening to NewsHour, coming to you live from London with James Kamara-Sami. The security challenges facing the West African country of Nigeria have been brought into focus over the last 24 hours by two contrasting events. In a few moments, we'll hear from the Nigerian government about the overnight announcement by President Trump that a joint US-Nigerian military operation had killed a senior commander from the Islamic State group. First, though, the rather harrowing news that in the same northeastern region as that attack, more than 50 children, including on this occasion many toddlers, have been abducted from three schools in the town of Musa in Borno State. Well, mass abductions have become all too common in Nigeria, blamed usually on the jihadists of Boko Haram and on several other splinter groups. The BBC's Chris Ewoko is in the Nigerian capital, Abuja, and I asked him what was known about this latest incident.
13: I've spoken to some parents who told me how devastated they have been. I've also spoken to heads of schools, vice principal of a secondary school and the headmaster of a primary school and a nursery school, who told me that some of the children who were taken between the age of 2 and 5 from the primary school and nursery section alone, more than 30 of the children were taken away.
2: Do we know who is responsible for these abductions?
13: In the northeast of Nigeria at the moment, we know that Boko Haram had been waging insurgency against the Nigerian state, but it also has a splinter group, which is the Islamic State West Africa province. So both are the main groups that are very active at the moment. But because the parents have told me that no one has gotten in touch with them, so they don't know which group is responsible at the moment. But in the past, Boko Haram militants have abducted people. In 2014, Boko Haram invaded Chibok School and abducted nearly 300 schoolgirls, most of them never found up till now.
2: But unless I'm mistaken, it's very rare, if not unprecedented, for such young children as the ones that have been taken on this occasion to be abducted.
13: This is about the first time we have seen a situation where toddlers, literally babies, are being abducted from school anywhere in Nigeria. And it's been very traumatic for the parents and devastating to many who have heard the news.
2: What are the security forces? What's the government doing to try and find the children who've been abducted?
13: I've reached out to the governor's office, the governor of Borno State. I'm told that He is currently being briefed by security forces. We also understand that soldiers have been deployed. As a matter of fact, when the abduction happened yesterday, there was a distress call and soldiers answered. They said they tried to follow the kidnappers, but couldn't fire at them because they were using the children as shield as they carted them away using motorcycles. But what we are told now is that they're still combing the bushes to try to locate where they've taken them to, but no information yet as to where the location are now.
2: In the past, have the people who have kidnapped children like this, have they been able to bargain, use them to get what they wanted?
13: In Nigeria, the government will say that they don't negotiate with people they describe as terrorists or kidnappers, but I've covered a lot of these incidents, and I know that there could be some form of underground deal between them.
2: The BBC's Chris Ewoko in Abuja. Well, let's turn to that other development, a more positive one for the Nigerian authorities. A joint US-Nigerian military operation flawlessly executed, according to Donald Trump, which both countries believe killed Abu Bilal al-Minuki. He is, or was, a senior commander with the regional Islamic State Group affiliate and was declared a specially designated global terrorist by the US government 3 years ago. In his social media post that announced the operation, Mr. Trump thanked the Nigerians for their partnership. And that's just 6 months after he had accused them of failing to protect Christians. On that occasion, he had threatened to withhold aid and to send American troops into the country, quote, guns a-blazing. Daniel Bwala is a special advisor to the Nigerian president, Bola Tinubu, on policy and media. And he told me more about the operation.
1: Well, this is a long time coming because if you recall, since December, when we had the first joint military operation on Christmas Day that killed some of these terrorists in the northwestern Nigeria, it has been ongoing, especially in areas related to intelligence gathering. So this one has been, I said, a long time coming because it has been in the radar, and the Abu Moinok has been chased. So as soon as the intelligence was able to trace him to a location, and it became the right time, the forces of the United States and Nigeria were able to conduct this operation. And then we had him and some of the other people with him killed.
2: Just for listeners, that is the other name that al-Minuki is known by, Abu Moinok.
1: Yes.
2: And tell us about the cooperation with America. It is intriguing, the progression, if you like, from Donald Trump saying that your government was not cooperating with protecting Christians. And then you mentioned the Christmas Day attacks. Again, America first said that this was a US operation, and you have just said, and the government said at the time, it was actually a joint operation. But this operation, Donald Trump is thanking your government, saying this was a very complex joint operation, thanking the military in Nigeria. There does seem to have been quite a progression in that relationship. What can you tell us about that?
1: I would rather argue that even at the beginning, when President Donald Trump was complaining about the killing of Christians in Nigeria, I think it was based on information that he received at the time, which in our view at the beginning were not based on intelligence assessment from the established agencies. We felt it was rhetoric by the lawmakers. If you remember Ted Cruz and Riley Moore, and I think his first tweet merely re-echoed what they said. But much more later, I believe that when things began to settle and Donald Trump listened to the intelligence platform in the U.S., it became more clearer that it is an ongoing attack against Nigerians, not necessarily Christians, but because the attacks were more in states dominated by Christians, it was easy to assume that it was an attack against Christians. But we have since moved away from there with the Christmas Day bombing. And then after that, we continue to collaborate. We've been arresting leaders of these insurgents and Boko Haram and bandits in Nigeria, so to speak. But because this Abu Bilal al-Minuki is a prominent person who has also been in their terror list, so it's like a prime target. As soon as the platforms from the American side and Nigerian side came to the conclusion that this was the right time to strike, at the time you could meet him as well as other people associated with him.
2: And you are confident, are you? I know the president has said, look, the preliminary investigation suggests he's been killed, but you have said that he was killed before in 2024.
1: Not him. I think it was this sort of, I can't remember that name, Well, you know, we have learned in Nigeria over the time, when it began with the first leader of ISIS, you know, Africa, West Africa, what they had was anytime a leader was killed, they will announce another leader and denounce the fact that the leader was killed and rename the new leader with the name of the old in order to create the impression that success was not being achieved. But you will just notice, based on intelligence and their modus operandi, that after a while, the same said person that they said was not killed is no longer in circulation or is no longer seen. So from our own side, even when we know a target is killed, yes, we have to say it's a preliminary, because this is an ongoing thing and investigation is key in everything you do, so that when the final report is given, then the society can see it from that point of view.
2: Daniel, very briefly, from the government's point of view, how crucial is this? What difference is this going to make to your fight against Islamic insurgency?
1: It will diminish their capacity to gather. It will demobilize them. It will probably also, to a large extent, stop the funding, because those who finance terrorism, they do so to individuals or terrorist organizations they believe can carry out. When the head of the snake is removed, usually there is confusion, destabilization, and in most cases, you will see the gradual waning of that organization.
2: Daniel Boala, special advisor to the Nigerian president. Well, Fola Hanmi Aina is an expert on the Sahel region at London School of Oriental and African Studies. How significant does he think the killing of Abu Bilal al-Manuki is for the Nigerian government?
14: No doubt this in many ways does pose significant gains for the Nigerian government, particularly the Nigerian military, which has been overstretched but has remained largely competent. And of course, the office of the National Security Advisor under the leadership of Nuhu Ribadu, great wins. But it's important to also note that while these are wins in the short term, in the longer term, they may still constitute problems, especially given the fact that this was a kinetic operation, it was mostly military driven, at the expense of the underlying root causes of the problem still in existence. So by underlying root causes, this would mean things like the socioeconomic conditions that have necessitated the recruitment of such insurgency groups, things like poverty, inequality, high unemployment, and to a large extent also mass illiteracy. And of course, you have problems around the political dimensions, which include things like weak institutions, of course, issues around marginalization, and of course, poor governance, particularly at national levels. And then, of course, you have other issues like environmental degradation, and of course, the issues associated with climate change and its connections with armed conflicts on the ground. So until these other problems are address as well, you know, as the kinetic measures, it's safe to say also that, you know, these insurgencies might continue. So they need to be also accorded as much attention that is being accorded to, you know, the military operations. So think about it this way. You have a tree and you're trying to get rid of the tree. And so if you keep cutting off the branches, what then happens is that the tree continues to sprout out new branches, okay? New branches continue to grow. So to completely get rid of the tree, you need to attack it from the roots. You need to address the underlying roots. Causes and simply uproot the tree, you know, from the soil.
2: Interesting. So snakes and trees. But what about the much improved mood music, certainly from Donald Trump's perspective, between the US and Nigerian governments? How important and how significant is that, do you think?
14: So this is very, very important, given the fact that the U.S. has significant interests in the Sahel region, which, of course, includes Nigeria, and, of course, the broader West African region, given especially, you know, the decline in Western influence in the region and, of course, Russia's attempts, you know, to try to fill in the security void has been created since then. But even more importantly, also, this signals, you know, given the fact there was a joint operation between AFRICOM and, of course, Operation Hardin Kai, which also included special forces. It's the significant signaling, you know, that there's a collaboration, the synergy between both governments to try to achieve more with regards to counterterrorism efforts and to get more done, you know, in the mutual interest and, of course, national security objectives of both countries. So, yes, this is particularly very important for security cooperation and, of course, broader U.S.-Nigeria relations going forward.
2: That was Fola Hanmi Aina, who's from London School of Oriental and African Studies, a Nigerian political scientist there with his

0: Botswana has the largest elephant population in the world, but it's a burden as well as a blessing.
1: If an elephant comes in someone's field, it's a disaster because it will just eat everything.
2: The government has double stress. There is pressure to conserve. There's also pressure to compensate and look after these people whose livelihoods are compromised.
0: The government's always looking at ways to fund its conservation efforts. In 2019, Botswana reintroduced so-called trophy hunting.
3: All the monies, they come to our country, so the country again benefits in different departments.
2: It's an emotive subject. I think it's toxic, and we can find solutions when we are open-minded than when we are closed.
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5: A reminder of our top story this hour. Officials in the Maldives say that one of their divers has died in a search operation looking for the bodies of the five Italian divers who lost their lives on Thursday while exploring an underwater cave. Earlier, I spoke to a former Maldives military diver, Shafraz Naeem, who trained the rescue diver who's died.
6: Oh, he's an extremely professional military diver. He was exceptional, one of the best around. He was a good colleague and a teammate as well.
5: The headlines at this hour. Doctors say the Ebola outbreak, which is hitting the Democratic Republic of Congo, is particularly virulent, with no vaccine or specific treatment. And a car has ploughed into pedestrians in the Italian city of Modena, injuring eight people, four of them critically.

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1: OK, Vienna, let the grand final of the Eurovision Song Contest begin!

0: 70 years old, still as glamorous as ever. The final of the Eurovision Song Contest is in full swing in Vienna. You heard three of the early entries, Denmark, Germany and Israel. It's said to be the non-sporting event with the biggest global audience. So if you're not listening to NewsHour, you are probably watching it, or maybe you're doing both at the same time. Let's speak now to someone who's going to do that, William Lee Adams, BBC journalist, founder of WeWe Blogs, which is the world's most followed independent Eurovision channel on YouTube. He's in Vienna. Hi, William.
1: Hey, good evening, James.
0: Good to have you on the programme. What, nearly 2 hours since it all started. What are the highlights so far?
1: Well, the room is very bouncy and very buoyant, and a lot of that is down to Australia. Delta Goodrum, she is going for gold and wearing gold, 7,000 Swarovski crystals. She sort of looks like liquid champagne walking down the stage. Now, her song is called Eclipse. This is about alignment, sun, moon, earth, that connection that two people have that's really special and can lead to sort of romantic entanglement. Now, she herself is a cancer survivor. She's raised more than $120 million for cancer research. And so this song is about timing, you know, and she told me, when I sing, I'm singing for all the struggles I've had, all the struggles I've endured and survived. And it's just beautiful. She rises into the air on an elevator borrowed from Beyonce, the American pop star, which emerges from a piano. So she's in the air in gold. There's a sun behind her. She looks like a gorgeous Renaissance painting with the sun being that halo. It's just stunning.
0: Well, you've painted the picture on the radio, which is what we would like you to have done, which is wonderful. But tell us about the other favourites. I mean, she's one of them. Finland, yeah. Greece, although I think you had a kind of Bulgaria have come in at the last minute for you, have they?
1: Oh, absolutely. The contest really is a two-horse race between Australia and Finland, but Bulgaria is lurking on the outside. Now, the Bulgarian singer Dara, she used to suffer from a compulsion where she couldn't leave her house unless her makeup was perfect. And I don't say this in a joking way, it was clinical. If her

0: eyebrows weren't painted on perfectly, she would experience so much anxiety, she would just stay home. And there is a traditional ceremony in Bulgaria, Kirkorai, I believe, and they expel evil spirits. So on stage, she has people with bad makeup sitting in chairs, there's plastic on their face, and they perform a dance to drive out the anxiety, to drive out the evil. But she does this within a box that looks like an office. You're not aware of the audience, even though there are tens of thousands of people out there. It's creating a music video universe on a stage. It is remarkable. And then just to close off the circle about the favorites, you've got Finland. My goodness. If Australia is about emotional connection with the singer and the audience, Finland is about emotional disconnection, because you have a man and a woman on stage. The woman is 56-year-old violinist Linda Lampinius, and she's deliberately icy. She doesn't look at anyone. She's avoiding Pete. She says that she is like a flamethrower, liikahaiten in Finnish, because, you know, she'd warm up and people would be drawn to her, but then she would just get cold as ice and walk away. And so their dynamic, his fire, her ice, it creates smoke.
1: Well, you talked about anxiety earlier. There was a bit of anxiety, quite a lot of anxiety, I guess, around Israel's participation, five countries boycotting it. How did their entry perform? How did it all go down?
0: Indeed. Israel's participation remains a major flashpoint for fans, for performers, and for delegations from rival broadcasters. In the past two editions of Eurovision, we heard a lot of booing and jeering in the audience. But this year, we didn't have the same amount of booing, if any. Certainly in the final, I didn't hear any this evening. A lot of that comes down to the subject matter. The song that the Israeli act Noam Beten is singing is Michelle. Michelle is a woman, and they had a toxic relationship. And you can't really read that politically. Whereas in the past years, people imbued meaning into the songs. For instance, in 2024, the original title of Israel's entry was October Rain. Many people interpreted that to be a story about the October 7th attacks. And the following year, their singer, she actually survived the October 7th attacks. She herself hid under dead bodies. Now, that's not a political statement. You know, that is who she is. That's what she's endured. But people imbued it with meaning, suggesting, oh, Israel chose an act because they wanted to court sympathy on the international stage. But again, we need to remember, art is born of the times, of the zeitgeist. You know, what is personal? What is political? These subjects are often very grey.
1: Indeed. And look, let's turn to the voting, because that for a lot of people, that's always been one of the highlights, not just the singing, but the voting. And it's changed this year to give a better balance between the musical juries and the general public.
0: Yeah, you're right. There were two big changes. One change is that the professional juries in each country, they've been increased. So last year there were five jurors. This year there are seven jurors, and they have to include more people under 30 or 25, basically making them younger and more diverse. The other big change is that rather than voting 20 times per person, which was allowed in previous years, you could only vote 10 times. Now, this is off the back of the revelation following last year's Eurovision that an Israeli government agency was involved in buying ads across YouTube and other social media platforms, calling on voters to vote for Israel 20 times. Now, the reason voters can vote multiple times is because the European Broadcasting Union wants to spread the love. It wants people to engage with all cultures, you know, all musical cultures, whether that music comes from friends or from foes. But it seems to have backfired in the last edition, where you had advertisements saying, no, don't spread the love, give it all to us. So this year, that's been reduced to 10. We'll have to wait and see if that has any sort of impact on the results.
1: We're almost at the end. I think 21st group at the moment, five ladies from Cyprus performing. Any sort of surprises, any artists that that stood out for you that aren't among the favourites quickly?
0: Well, Romania is incredible. They'll be performing next to last in 24. The song is called Choke Me, which is very provocative, and a lot of people were offended. There was a petition to have it removed, but the singer has explained through her staging, she is saying choke me to a phantom. She is saying this phantom has possessed me, choke me to release the phantom. And on stage, it's represented beautifully, a woman in white. The woman in white actually represents evil, which is common in a number of cultures around the world. And it's just a beautiful story that helps you get over the lyrics, which initially appear offensive.
1: William, thank you for that. William Lee Adams, founder of WeWee Blogs. That is it for this edition of News Hour. Just end with a song from Ukraine, one of those that is featuring in the Eurovision Song Contest. From all of us here, goodbye.
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7: 您正在收听的是 SBS 中文普通话节目。您可以在收音机、网络和移动设备上随时收听和下载。
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